0: Para sa aton pabalon for today, ang aton verse makita sa Micah 7:7. I trust the Lord God to save me, and I will wait for Him to answer my prayer. Sa hiligay nun, Micah 7:7. 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Isa sa season nga ini nga ginaliwat-liwat nga topic sa Biblia is the season of waiting. But you can trust that while you're waiting, God is working. Hindi po't silingon nga kung season of waiting, nag-stop naman sa pag-work si God. In fact, He's taking you through that season because He is using the time to work in your circumstances for your good. Yari ang kamatuuran abyan. You're going to spend much of your life waiting. Among, kung hindi mo ma-figure out how to trust God while you're waiting, you will spend a lot of your life man not trusting God. Wala ya gadali si Lord. May timeline na siya, no? Tandaan naton, our God is eternal. And as He's working, He wants you to learn how to trust Him. Ang timing ni Lord lain sa aton niya, timing. Ang time ni Lord lain sa aton niya, time. He has eternity na in mind para sa aton. Kag hindi siya bounded sa aton niya time. Siguro may mga pamangkutanon ka kay Lord. Lord, san-o? San-o ni matabo? And ang reply lang ni Lord, you can trust me with this. Saligi lang ang akon timeline. Sa aton human nature, daw hindi kita sanay ng maghulat sang dugay. Gusto naton, we make things as quickly as we can. Kaya sanay na gani kita sa mga instant noodles, kung ano, padak nga mga instant, no? But that goes against God's blessings in your life because God's blessing often comes through times of waiting. Sa Ecclesiastes 3:11, God has set the right time for everything. Ara ka bala subong sa time of waiting? Waiting for the right person to come into your life? Or waiting for a marriage to happen? A baby to come? Or a new opportunity to arrive? Kung frustrated ka na with how slowly things are happening? Tanda ining promise sa pulong sang Ginoo na naghahambal nga God is working. Isaiah 60:22. I am the Lord And when it is time, I will make these things happen quickly. And wait lang, no? Wait mo lang ang right time. Kasi Lord, He knows what's best for us. That's how God worked when He sent Jesus into this world. Sa sakto nga panahon, after thousands of years, maginhulat ang pagkarin niya. Ginanunsyo sang mga anghel sa langit ang pag-abot sang aton manluluwas. And He came at just the right moment. Subong, 2,000 years after nagahulat naman kita sa iyang pagbalik. When will that happen? At just the right time. God's time. Gani. Patiently, hopefully, we wait for His promise. Masya magabalik liwat. Kagkundiin siya, dito niya man kita pagadalon. You can apply the same truth to your time of waiting, Abyan. Remember that a delay is not a denial. Basahon taliwat ang aton nga verse sa Micah 7:7, I trust the Lord God to save me, and I will wait for Him to answer my prayer. Amaya to ang aton niya pabalon sa bunga Biyernes.
1: Oras na! 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

0: Ikular ang Silway 8 Bridge to South Pulumulok Bridge and vice versa 60 kph, South Pulumulok Bridge to Pulumulok Water District and vice versa 50 kph, Pulumulok Water District to Crossing Sulit and vice versa 60 kph, Crossing Dago to Junction Canary Site and vice versa 60 kph. Ang penalty, first offense 1,000 pesos, second offense 1,500 pesos, third and succeeding offenses 2,000 or 30 days imprisonment. Inisa-idalom sang speed limit under GNO number 23 series of 2014.
1: Madamong salamat Miga Jen sa sina nga mga pahibalo.
2: Oras na, Pilipinas!
1: Alas 8:21 ang aton iyang taknaabyan. Padayon kita diri sa aton iyang programa kag this time Trivia with Pastor Alex naman. Padayon na naton ang topic about sa history sang FEBC related sa aton nga anniversary. Yari ang trivia from home with Pastor Alex.

ang ini nga istasyon naga-broadcast sang pulong sang Ginoo sa mga probinsya sang Northern Luzon, no? That includes Batanes, Cagayan, Isabela, Nueva Vizcaya, Quirino, and the Cordillera Autonomous Region. And then ang ikaduhang dekada sang millennium, no? Gin-welcome sang FEBC with the historic transfer sang headquarters sang FEBC Philippines alin sa Karuhatan, Valenzuela City, kadto sa Ortigas Business District. Sang July 2012, nagbalhin ang DZFE-FM sa 46th floor sang One Corporate Center or what is now known as the New Christian Radio City of Manila, New CRCM. Ang DZAS amumano nag-transfer kag

0: ito ni Kuya Ali Bengson dito naman sa Bacolod, from a life of homosexuality, from a life of death, from a life of desperation, ano, he was able to climb out of it, not of his own initiative, not of his own strength, but only because he met the Lord Jesus Christ. And now he calls himself the hair disciple kasi siya po ay manggugupit. At talagang siya ay ginagamit niya ngayon ang platform na ito where the Lord has placed him to really share the gospel of Jesus Christ. Up north, meron naman tayong kwento ni Pastor Rene Tanhusay na sa DZMR na there was a threat to his life, a physical threat to his life, na kapag di sila umalis doon sa area na kanilang pinaglilingkuran, sila ay maaaring, you know, ma-put into danger physically. But they stayed. And nakakatuwa doon, the Lord worked in the heart of those who issued the threat, the death threat to him. And now they're also Christians. Wow. Dahil sa kanya, yung buong community naging Christians na. So ito rin ay bunga ng mga naging pag-distribute natin ng portable missionary radio up north sa Bukalot tribe. Ito yung mga headhunters talaga. Wow. 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At such is the power of the Lord, no? Yung mga maliliit na seeds na dinatanim natin. Ngayon, hindi natin alam how the Lord would use that, would transform that so that His will would be done. And alam ko itong ginagawa niyo sa DXAI, Joy, ano, lahat kayo dyan. The Lord will use you mightily in the area where He has placed you because He placed you there specifically for a purpose. Kaya talagang maging tapat lang tayo in all that we do and the Lord will do the rest.
1: Yeah. Ikaw kaibigan, baka may kwento ka rin na gusto ibahagi, no? Bilang isang tagapakinig ng FEBC, pwede niyo pong i-share sa amin.
0: Yes, oo. Nung nagpunta kami dyan ate, nung December 2024, ang dami rin namin mga nakuhang istorya. At talagang all of them pointing to the life-transforming message that can only be found in the Lord Jesus Christ. Nakakatuwa po, at talagang we have this, pwede po nila bisitahin yung ating social media pages sa FEBC Philippines. Because
1: doon yung mga
0: we
1: stories.
0: Feature regularly yung mga stories po na talagang may kurot sa puso at talaga nagpapakita na ang Panginoon ay buhay, ang Panginoon ay bumikilos, at kailanman ang kanyang purposes will always prevail.
1: Ngayon na nagbabago na yung media landscape, Ate Ruth, no? Paano nag-evolve ang ministry ng FEBC mula sa traditional radio ngayon na sa digital platform na nga po?
0: Yes. Okay. Bagong panahon, tayo po ang method natin. Yung machine remains the same, but our methods may change. Yung mission remains the same, pero kailangan nating mag-adapt upang maabot natin ang lahat. Ang ating komisyon ay maabot ang lahat. So, dahil gusto natin maabot ang lahat, we have to go where the people are. Yeah. At sa panahon pong ito, nakikita po natin na ang karamihan sa ating mga kabataan, karamihan sa atin, ay nagbabago rin yung listening preferences, nagbabago rin yung methods, nagbabago rin yung way of listening to media. And so, we want to be there as well. 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po natin ang nababago. Kaya we're also transitioning to a multi-platform ministry kung saan meron po tayo dyan mga mobile apps, hindi po ba? Pwede rin po tayo connect online. So, that is because gusto po talaga natin marinig lahat ng ating mensahe. So, we go where the people are because we want to bring them the good news.
1: Yes. Ang message hindi nagbabago, pero yung method natin ay nag-a-adapt.

0: din sa kung nasaan yung kailangan nating i-reach na mga people, di ba? 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
1: Totoo po. Totoo po, Mega Joy.
0: Opo, ating mensahe. Ano po ang papel ng ating mga listeners, partners, at supporters sa pagpapatuloy ng misyon ng FEBC?
1: Ako, Mega Joy, hindi po ito ministeryo lang, trabaho lang ng FEBC. Ito pong misyon natin of fulfilling the Great Commission is everyone's mission. 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Because this message of hope has to continue to be on the air and heard by everyone. Kasi napakagulong na ng mundo ngayon at Mega Joy, di ba? Napakaraming lingay, napakaraming boses na maaaring malakas, ngunit may not necessarily for the truth. Atin po lamang i-broadcast ay ang life-giving truth that is found in the Lord Jesus Christ. Kaya if you believe in the mission, we invite you to pray with us, we invite you to partner with us, and we invite you to support us through your balances. Together, we can continue to communicate the love of Christ until all have heard.
0: So, pwede kang maging part ng ministry na ito, kaibigan, in your own simple ways, pananalangin, no? Or pwede ring maging ka-partner ng FEBC, di ba?
1: Opo, opo. Pwede rin po, if you have, pwede rin sa content creation niya, di ba, Mega Joy? Kung meron tayo makipag-partner sa mga churches whose advocacy aligned with that of FEBC, also welcome that.
0: Ano ang mga challenges po na kinakaharap ng FEBC sa ngayon?
1: Ang buhay naman natin talagang puno ng highs and lows, hills and valleys, no? Pero I believe that with the Lord guiding us, mga challenges na ito ay talagang ating pagtatagumpayan. Siguro nga, as we move forward, as we transition, no? Of course, may mga changes, may mga kinakailangan adjustments and flexibility. So, we really pray that everyone would be on board and on the same boat, so to speak, so that we could continue the journey to the mission. So, patuloy po po natin yan na pinapanalangin that ang legacy pong ito ay maipamana natin. Kasi minsan, Mega Joy, po ating minsan, yung talagang supporters, yung talagang nakikinig sa FEBC, minsan, nakikita mo, they are of a certain age, di ba? Mm-hmm. Pero, we want to also pass on this legacy to the younger generation.
0: Yes.
1: So, we pray that we will continue to have relevant content and programs and initiatives that will really speak well to this generation so that the ministry of FEBC would continue and the message of hope that is found in Christ would be heard by all, especially ito pong ating younger audiences.
0: Yes, may hinahanda po kami para rin sa mga next gen. Ayan.
1: Praise God! Excited na po kami dyan! Aabangan!
0: Ano ang vision at mga direction po natin sa FEBC habang papalapit sa ika-80 taon?
1: Opo. Alam mo, sabi ko nga, ang vision naman natin ay babago. To continue to really communicate the love of Christ. But as I mentioned earlier, the methods may change. And we continue to adapt to the time. So, we pray that we would be able to use existing technologies also so that ang ating pong message would reach the intended audience and the growing audience, the younger audience that we want to also reach. Dito ba? So, sama-sama po sana tayo makapag-pivot, makapag-adapt, makapag-change, so that together, ipagpapatuloy po itong ating ginagawa at pa-embrace din ng younger generation. 80 years of even beyond.
0: Apo. Ate Ruth, lastly, ano po ang mensahe ninyo sa ating mga tagapakinig ministry partners and supporters?
1: First of all, we really thank God for you. Every time we think of you, every time we remember your sacrifices, we remember your partnership, we remember your love for the Lord, first and foremost, expressed through the ministry of FEBC, particularly the XKI. Nang andyan po kami, Mika Joy, nakita ko na buhay ang spirit na yan. Your listeners, your partners are like family. At talagang nakakatuwa to be in that spiritual community that ang ating Panginoon ang ikinataas at isinasabuhay. 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Mahal po namin kayong lahat at salamat din po sa inyong pagmamahal sa FEBC, sa Panginoon through FEBC.
0: Opo, and we're so blessed by their generosity and their love for the work of the Lord and of course sa ating Panginoon.
1: Amen,
0: above all.
1: Amen. 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
0: Babalik po si Ate Ruth soon.
1: God willing.
0: Ate Ruth, imbitahan po natin sila. Bukas po yung ating celebration, di po ba?
1: Yes po, opo. June 4 po talaga, pero kung kayo po ay nasa Manila, tomorrow, inaantayahan po namin kayo na umattend 17th anniversary ng FEBC Philippines. Bukas na po yan. June 6 sa Green Hills Christian Fellowship. Ito po'y malapit lamang sa Robinson's Galleria. Dito po sa Ortigas Center. At ito po ay more than a celebration. It's also a time of equipping the saints so that we would continue to... Dalawa po ang ating speaker, si Pastor Carlo Panillo, who will be talking about discipling the next generation of faith. Kasi gusto natin ipamana talaga itong pananampalatay na to, discipling the youth in faith. Kaya andyan po si Pastor Carlo, magtuturoan tayo kung paano natin madidisciple ang ating mga anak, the younger generation, to faith in Jesus Christ. Pangalawa po, si Pastor Roman Guevara would also speak about living out the Great Commission. So this is all about the Great Commission po. This is the mandate of the His beloved children. Kaya po ito ang FEBC na tayo po ay aagapay at tulong na kumonekta, mag-equip sa bawat isa so that we would be faithful to the calling that He has called each one to do. Of course, hindi mawawala ang music dyan. Marami po tayong mga
0: papuri.
1: Church partners. Dyan ang papuri. Nandiyan din po ang worshiping ng Union Church of Manila at the Green Hills Christian Fellowship. Meron po tayong live drama on the air.
0: Wow.
1: Meron din po tayong mga sign language interpreters because we want to be inclusive as well. Diba? Part po yan ang pag-reach natin even to the deaf community. We'll also be having the Westminster Choir. Ito po ay to represent naman isang people group that we're also trying to reach the Filipino Chinese. So we'll be singing English and Amoy songs. So, masaya po. Masaya at talagang, I hope, I think magkoconnect kayo, Amiga Joy, tomorrow.
0: Yeah, no? So connect lang sila, live tayo sa ere.
1: Oo. Yes, para po talagang kahit malayo po kayo,
0: malapit
1: kayo. At magsama-sama po tayo na talagang makiisa, makiugnay. At ipanalangin niyo po yung event that the Lord will truly be honored. The name of the Lord will be lifted high dito po sa ating celebration. Because that is what we want to do, to honor Him for 78 years of His faithfulness to the ministry of FEBC Philippines.
0: Thank you so much, Ate Ruth. Mobiling po kayo, no?
1: Marami pong salamat sa inyo. It's just an honor to be here. Thank you so much, my dear DXKI family. Salamat po sa inyo. At sa huling, salamat po sa inyo. At sa huling pagkain ng lechon sa umaga, yan po ang amin.
0: Hindi makalimutan ni Ate Ruth eh.
1: Oo, okay. Lechon sa umaga. Talagang lechon pati si Kuya Alex kasi.
0: Ayan, sige po. Let's enjoy the celebration together. Kami via on air and kayo dyan on site. God bless us all.
1: Marami pong salamat. Thank you, Biga Joy. God
0: bless. Thank you, Ate Ruth. Ingat sa biyahe. Okay, God bless. Ayun, ang aton iyang CCRD manager, si Ate Ruth Della Rama Dizon. Batian nyo man na siya sa Reflections nga program. Gabi. Ayan. So, praise God, no? Kag all set na ang mga preparation para tomorrow. So, kita diriya, mati kita sa radyo. Mag-connect kita, no, sa FEBC anniversary celebration via 702.

0: that is why naman po talaga we mm-hmm. are really called to protect our marriage, mm-hmm. to really protect it at all costs, because mm-hmm. what God has joined together is something that is not worth losing.
1: That's powerful.
0: And that is what we are going to talk about today mm-hmm. on our Family Matters Friday special. We would like to welcome you to our topic, Everything Below the Belt.
1: Very intriguing
0: yes,
1: title, Hani.
0: Yes, ano ba yung Everything Below the Belt na yan? Naiintriga na ako dyan,
1: title
0: Hani.
1: Title pa lang, di ba?
0: Yes, we will talk about setting clear boundaries that yon. Will protect your marriage. Mm. And to join us today, mm-hmm. nako, Hani, special talaga tong Hani.
1: That's right.
0: We have invited none other than powerhouse couple, sabi ko nga, who have
1: certified.
0: Been through mm. a lot of trials in their lives and they're still standing. Mm. And these couples, Hani, mm. they do not know this topic just by concept.
1: Mm-hmm.
0: This topic is something that they have lived out.
1: Right.
0: It is something that they have read.
1: Right.
0: It is something that they have read.

0: understand that marriage is actually instituted by God. So it's sacred, and that's why yung mandato sa mga mag-asawa eh talagang at all costs kinakailangan protektahan natin.
1: Ang ganda rin sabi ni Pastor Danilo that marriage is instituted by God. Kung baga, kung alam ng lahat ng bawat couple kung ano yung original design, kung ano yung default ng Panginoon sa mag-aasawa,
2: yes.
1: Napakaganda eh, no? Talagang tinuwis lang ng kaaway eh, hindi ba?
2: Marriage po is a covenant. That's
3: right.
2: Really talagang worth protecting for.
1: And not a contract. Kasi may difference yun, honey, no?
2: DJ, ano naman yung importance para sa isang mag-asawa to set boundaries? Bakit ba kailangan? Eh, pwede naman na, kaya na natin to, di ba? Let's play it by ear na lang as we go on.
4: Well, sa amin ni Camilo, it's very important na we protect our marriage kasi siya yung pinaka-importante sa buhay ko.
2: Wow.
4: Just like, totoo yan, I love it. Just like any other, di ba? Tayo nga, grabe natin protektahan yung, let's just say, our bank accounts.
2: Mm-hmm.
4: Di ba? For you to be able to access your bank account sa phone, right. Kailangan mo ng face recognition, kailangan mo ng authentication, password, whatsoever. And then, yung marriage natin, same thing. Kung yung finances natin, we put boundaries.

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1: Yes. 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
0: So sa amin ni Camille, it is, you know, the most important thing na ginagawa namin is to set boundaries in our marriage.
1: That is true. Yeah. 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And siguro one of the fears ng mga misis, yung magkaroon ng third party ang kanilang mga husbands.
2: Siyempre.
1: So number one boundary po natin is never maintain communication with exes nor keep contacts of them. Sister Dawn, would you agree on that boundary?
3: Ako talaga.
2: Natatawa sila.
3: Kasi based on experience, kaming kami talaga yan, di ba?
1: Yes.
3: You know, we started, of course, we struggled a lot in our marriage. And nung simula pa lang, si Danny, marami ng excess. And yun yung talagang na-violate niya big time. That was during like when we were boyfriend and girlfriend until we got married. Until even after like I was already in the Lord, I had a relationship with God. But yun na nga, parang it was something that he did not practice the right way. And when we came to know the Lord, that's when doon namin na-experience na

0: to, yung communication with the exes. 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
1: Lived in.
0: So sabi niya, hi Dan, I heard ganyan, ganyan, ganyan. 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
2: Right. Oh, that's true.
0: So, and of course, I need to be honest. And in fact, I told my wife about it. It's still a struggle for me. Kasi lalo kung nagkaroon ng sexually, if you were nag-sexually engaged, hindi ba? That's what you call soul ties. Eh.
2: Yes.
0: So, ang tendency ni Satan, yung soul ties na yon, yun ang gamitin niya to draw, and in fact, talagang mas ma-entice ka or magkaroon ka ng temptation na magkaroon kayo ulit ng opportunity na magkita, and then eventually
2: reconnect.
0: Babalik na naman kayo.
2: Yes.
0: And I've experienced that multiple times. 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So it's just a cycle. 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So that alone, in fact, mali na nga yun eh.
2: That is true.
0: Dapat hindi ko na nga chinek,
2: yes,
0: dapat yung profile eh.
2: Yes.
0: So it was indeed a temptation. But I think in order for me to really protect not just myself but even my marriage and my relationship with God, sinabi ko sa kanya. So sabi ko sa kanya, oh, yung isang best friend mo nag-message sa akin. But binlock ko na. So yun ang... And just to share, no, I counseled kami dalawa. May kinounsel kami na isang church leader ito. In fact, a pastor. He went to the U.S. To attend a conference. Tapos all of a sudden, he just thought of saying hi to the ex. So nag-hi lang sila. Yeah. And then parang several days ganun ang ginawa nila until he decided na gumawa siya ng secret chat group. Eh the moment na nag-message ka na kagad sa ex mo, red flag na 'yun eh.
3: That's right.
0: Okay? So you are now putting your guards down.
2: Yes.
0: So ang nangyari ngayon, pagbalik niya sa Pilipinas, sumunod yung babae galing din abroad, sumunod sa Pilipinas, and meron siyang indecent proposal. So nag-give in siya dun sa proposal. 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
2: yes,
0: of his own church. So yun yung mga dangers the moment you entertain that.
2: It all started with reconnecting
0: simple
2: with your ex.
0: Simple,
2: yeah, one thing led to another.
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2: Yes.
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2: Yes.
3: Pastor Danny, Vijay, move on tayo sa emotional and social boundaries. Never compare your spouse to other people, especially those of the opposite sex. Anong thought mo dito, Vijay?
4: Well, first of all, hindi mo pwedeng i-compare yung wife ko kasi sobrang ganda talaga ng asawa ko.
2: Oo naman!
3: Incomparable.
2: Hindi na talaga, no?
4: Hindi mo mako-compare to.
3: Right.
4: No, but just kidding aside. Hindi po kasi talaga. Kumbaga, you cannot compare apples to oranges.
2: Yes.
4: And merong, nice, sa amin ni Camille kasi parang, you know, ang mas nakikita ko sa kanya yung on how she value, how she nurture our relationship at yung family namin. 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And you know, I appreciate that kasi yan. Natutunan ko lang din po ito, Ate Do.
2: Ina-apply
4: ko lang po. 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But yun, you cannot compare your, you know, yung wife mo sa iba. Kasi meron kayong iba, meron silang iba-ibang strength.
1: Yes.
4: So, yeah.
2: That is true. Camille, would you agree with this boundary number 3? Sabi, never give personal or inappropriate compliments to the opposite sex in front of your spouse. And never flirt, get too close, joke around in a way that crosses emotional boundaries with the opposite sex.
3: Kahit joke lang?
2: Oh. Yes. Ano masasabi mo
5: dyan? Sis, ba't parang malaman yung pagkakatanong?
2: Ay, nako, talaga.
5: Intense yun.
2: Kung ako lang ang guest dito. Kung ako lang ang guest.
5: Pwede ka. Ang ganda nung sinabi mo, Sis Claire, because itong mga bagay na to, for some people, they think it's harmless.
2: Yes.
5: They think it's nothing, diba? And sinabi mo kasi in front of the spouse, but I would like to say that even if your spouse is not around, you're not supposed to be doing these things. Why? Oo, maaaring sa'yo walang ibig sabihin. But if you're saying things that are flattering to the opposite sex, they might conceive it differently.
2: Yes.
5: Nasa pagtanggap nila kasi yun na parang, oy, nagandahan siya sa akin. Oy, nagandahan siya sa outfit ko today.
2: Yeah.
5: Oy, napansin niya na bagong gupit ako. Yung mga things like that, it matters so much. I will speak for the point of view of a woman. For us, it matters kapag binabati yung physical appearance mo.
2: Yes.
5: Kapag pinupuri ka or yung effort mo na mag-ayos, eh, somebody affirms that.
2: Yes,
5: right. Especially from the opposite sex.
2: Yes.
5: So, if you are married and you are saying these things to someone who isn't your wife, then there is a danger in that. Hindi mo man siya makita. Maybe sa'yo, it's really nothing. You feel that
2: you're
5: it's harmless.
2: You're just being polite.
5: Yes, but maybe to the other person receiving it, hindi mo alam kung paano nila yun tinatanggap.
0: And especially siguro, kung ang recipient, ang words of affirmation ang love language niya, and hindi niya nare-receive, especially sa sarili niyang husband.
5: Masawa.
2: Yes. Nandun yung danger. Tama, di ba? Like for instance, kami po ni Bong sinasabi namin to. Kasi
0: ayan na.
2: Hindi kasi,
4: share
2: hindi ko
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2: 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It's not tama.
3: And that is one thing I've learned the hard way.
2: Yes.
4: Ano ba yung nangyari? May nangyari ba mo?
3: Alam nyo ba, guys, si Claire, kunyari sa phone book ko, pag ang pangalan Ashley, pag magaganda pangalan, ini-erase niya right away.
2: Black.
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2: No, binablock ko talaga yun kapag maganda ang profile.
3: May sinasabi si BJ tsaka si Camille.
4: Yes, Claudia.
5: Block yan. Block, delete.
2: Lahat na. Josephine Claude.
6: Alig, gusto ko lang din i-share siguro. Sinesave na kita, Bong. Kasi when I was in that situation, during the time that Danny and I were separated or not, actually even like I knew he was already having an affair. Naririnig ko from other people how he would appreciate the other women. So ako, as in, like, I was helpless. And kasi I just hear from comments na, oh, si Danny, sabi niya, si ganito, ganyan, maganda siya, ganito. So ako naman, you know, that became the start of how I felt deep into self-pity.
2: Oh, yes.
6: So there were nights like I would cry na parang I felt so very inferior. Kaya inferiority complex ko super like down there.
2: Yes.
6: But it took like my D group leader to really remind me that I am fearfully and wonderfully made. But you see, paano kung walang magaganon sa'yo, hindi ba? And so, that this is where we really encourage the husbands to not only prevent that from, not to avoid that, not just to avoid that, but to increase your appreciation towards your wife or your husband, to all the wives out there. Kasi mas hindi maganda na we appreciate other people and then we don't appreciate our very own spouse.
5: True.
6: Okay, so mas maganda na let's start within our own home, within our own marriage, within our own relationships. Let's increase our appreciation.
5: Yes.
6: And you know, siguro pagdating sa ibang tao, kahit na in the presence of your spouse, medyo hindi din talaga, may iba kasing may background na hindi talaga na-appreciate. Tapos, may a-appreciate kang iba, they will really take it
5: that
6: negatively. Yeah.
2: Kaya dapat naman talaga, mga kaagapay, be generous with your words of affirmation. Libre naman eh, di ba? 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
5: Oh,
2: parang Camille, masakit yun, di ba?
0: Siguro if I may share, no? Like ako kasi, yun yung, I think, struggle ko and strength then at the same time. 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No? So,
1: what not to do?
0: What not to do? May liyo akong magsabi na, oh, you look so pretty today. 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So,
2: yes.
0: Laging mag-asawa.
2: Yes.
0: Oh, you look better today. Ah.
3: That's good. That's good.
0: I think mukhang payapa kayong dalawa.
2: Yes.
0: The past days.
2: Yes, that's true.
0: Rather than focus not just on the lady alone or the wife alone, at least kino-compliment mo silang dalawa.
2: That's true.
0: So, parang silang dalawa nagtulungan dun sa naging progress nila. 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
3: Right.
0: Merong right way of expressing your feeling or kunyari,
1: to correct.
0: Mm-hmm. Okay, and we were talking about it. Ano nga yung pinag-usapan natin?
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0: 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Two things. 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
5: Yes.
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5: Yes.
0: So ngayon, private, sabihin mo sa kanya, can I talk to you? 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I felt bad. I felt para akong napahiya. And I just want for you to know and understand where I am coming from.
5: Yes.
0: Kasi yung statement mo kanina, parang hindi siya appropriate, especially if your wife is there.
5: Yes.
0: Even without, dapat hindi natin sinasabi yun. 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
5: Yes.
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0: 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Mm-hmm. Yung hostility begets hostility.
5: Yes.
0: Pag kinonfront mo, ang sagot sa'yo, galit din.
5: Yes.
0: Pero pagka in-address mo in a calmer manner, mas ano ka, maayos mong sabihin, ganun din ang magiging response sa'yo.
3: Right. 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Anong thought nyo on that?
2: Camille, sabi ni Vijay, ang sarap magluto ni sis. 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Ganun ba, Camille?
5: But, hindi, siguro sis, thankfully, medyo hindi ako ganun mag-react.
2: Yeah.
5: Like, I really pause first. Sometimes, I assess my thoughts first. Mm-hmm. Ganyan. To a point ka na parang minsan isip ko too much na siya. Na sometimes I ask ate na, tama ba itong na-feel ko? Mm-hmm. Kasi parang it's nice also na, syempre yung emotions natin, they can always get the best of us.
2: Mm-hmm.
5: And the moment that we put it out there, hindi mo na siya pwede ibalik eh. And most of the time, parang instead of fixing something, mas lumalala pa. So parang for me, i-assess ko muna yung situation na parang, na-hurt ako dun. 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Yung parang ganun, parang I give him the benefit of the doubt. I also give myself time to process how I felt. And then... if you have accountability group, you can also ask, ako kay ate, ito yung na-feel ko, bakit ganun? How do I, I'm not comfortable, how do I approach VJ about it? So, may mahab, kumbaga, you give yourself time first. Yes. And kung emotional ka, it takes a lot of practice to not become one.
2: That is true.
5: It takes a lot of intentionality too. One of the things that I've learned is dapat you know your trigger. And kapag nare-recognize mo kasi yung trigger mo, alam ng utak mo na, oh, ito yon. Ito yung mga moments na mabilis ako mag-react. So, what will I do now?
2: Nagiging cautious ka.
5: Yes.
2: No?
5: Yes. And yun nga, it takes awareness also for you to be able to change that attitude. Hindi siya automatic. Kasi pwede mong sabihin na, naku, next time hindi na ako magiging ganyan. And then it happens. And then you react again. So, dapat maintindihan mo na, okay, ano yung trigger ko? For me, it's VJ's tone of voice. When his tone of voice is masungit, I get triggered. So, nung narecognize ko na, ah, okay, so yun yung trigger ko. So, once na medyo nag-iba yung tone of voice niya, I recognize that and then I breathe first before reacting. Yes.
2: Wow, that's true.
3: Sister Dawn?
6: You know, it's very important that you don't confront at the height of your emotions. A lot of the mistakes of the wives nowadays, kasi marami talaga, we have to really admit the fact, di ba Camille, na karamihan talaga ng mga babae, very strong on personality. Yes. They want everything done today, right now.
0: Yeah. Wala sa inyong tatlo yan. Wala.
5: Ibang
0: wala
5: tao to.
6: Thank God.
2: Mababait kami dito.
6: Oo. So, you know, what we always advise is that you have to, tama yung sabi niya, it takes a lot of practice. So how do you practice? You have to think of the right time, the right place, and the right words to say. Yes. Hindi lahat ng, when something goes wrong, you want it your way, you want things to happen the way you want it, but it's not always like that. So you always have to think about how will the other person feel? How will your husband feel? Now, if you're going to say this, how would he feel? If I'm going to talk about this right in this very place, are there people around? And if this is going to be the tone of your voice at the height of your emotions, it will not turn out to be resolving the conflict. Yes. So, kailangan talaga ang mga babae, kailangan paalalahanan many, many times
2: that
6: na,
2: is true.
6: You know, you have to wait, to pause, to pray, and to process. Pause, pray, and process. If you're able to practice that, I think lahat ng mga husbands mahahappy. Diba?
3: Sister Dawn, follow-up na din, no? 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
2: Kasi may trigger
3: to
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3: the point
2: no?
3: Na minsan nilalagyan ba nung tracker ba tawag doon? 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How do you, ano?
6: Parang araw-araw meron kaming hinahandle na ganyan. 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So if there, that's the beauty of having an accountability. Because oftentimes, we check on, oh, kamusta ka today? 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So it takes the right people to really check on them.
2: Yes, that's true.
0: From sa husband naman, no? Sabi mo nga nagbago. And I understand, it takes time para mahil yung trauma and yung pains ng babae. 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Ang husbands, most of the husbands, ganito ang thinking. 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So yun ang danger doon.
2: Yes. Okay, that would lead us to point number 5, honey. Sabi, never speak negatively about your spouse to your children, friends, or parents. Parang naging topic yan ng ano, no? Staying afloat, nanonood kami kanina. Ano masasabi mo dyan, Camille?
5: One of the things we've learned also in our marriage is that kapag meron kaming struggles, we go to our accountability partners.
2: Yes.
5: And I know we've said it many times in this episode, but it's really very important. Iba yung kaibigan mo, mga barkada mo, iba din yung accountability partners mo or the people that you journey with in faith and in marriage. Because yung mga taong yun, hindi sila para husgahan ka, hindi sila para magbigay ng opinion na pang sarili nila. Everything that we share in accountability groups is always based on God's word. And wala kasing kukontra dun eh. Iba kasi yung opinion mo lang. And sometimes you would get those kinds of advices from other people. And one of the dangers that we saw in our marriage is that when you run to your family, kasi syempre pag hurt na hurt ka na, feeling mo wala kang kakampi, actually baliktad nga I think in our culture. We run to our family and we don't run to our friends. Why? We don't want our friends to think that we have an imperfect marriage.
2: Yes.
5: Ayaw nating ipaalam sa kanila na nagsastruggle kami. Sa social media, kailangan perfect couple tayong dalawa. So we run to our family, our parents, our siblings. And yung danger doon is that ikaw, hininga mo lahat ng sama ng loob mo, maaaring yung mga sinabi mo ay nakakasira dun sa asawa mo. And then after that, magbabati kayo. 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
5: 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And then, mafe-feel mo na lang siya na, bakit kapag may family gathering, parang iba yung treatment nila
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3: That applies also sa mga bata. 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
4: Well, sa amin, I don't know if you remember, love, meron tayong conflict na medyo narinig ng mga bata. To the point na it was very early in the morning. Imaginein mo to, Bong. 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
0: May vacuum,
4: may steamer. 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
5: Yes.
4: And you know, nakita ko si Nathan, biglang narinig ko, tumatakbo, kumakaripa sa agdan, papunta ron sa kwarto namin. 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
5: Yes.
4: And that's why for us parents, no, it is very, very important na we don't allow or wag nating i-allow yun na makita ito ng mga bata. 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
5: Yes.
4: The truth is, ang mga bata, sobrang galing. They will copy us, the good, the bad, yes, and the ugliest na ginagawa natin. 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Is it a good, yes, thing or a bad thing? 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It's very important na ma-process mo yun sa kanila. Right. Na we will never do this again in front of you. At we will never do this again. Yes. Na talagang we are accountable with our children. Correct daddy, correct mommy kapag may nakita kayong ganun. And then the thing, ang pinaka beauty doon, yung nangyari, our youngest son prayed for us.
5: Wow.
4: Nung nakita ko yun, talagang lumuluha ako. Kasi regret eh. Hindi na yun mababalik eh.
2: And that is really one thing, VJ, na talagang pagsisisihan mo, di ba? 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Kami po tipo ni Bong, yung sobrang immature, na konting away lang, we would challenge na, alika, hiwalay na tayo. So one time, you know what we did? 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And then, nung nasa restaurant na kami, sabi niya, Mom and I would separate. In-announce talaga niya. And then, napaka-immature namin. And then, you know what Paris did? She went inside the restroom, nag-record siya sa phone. And after several months, na okay na kami ni Bong, we came across this recording na sabi niya, hey guys, it's our last day together as a family. My mom and my dad would separate. I don't know what to do. I don't know what will happen to us. And alam mo talagang, it really broke our hearts nung narinig namin yun. And until now, nag-sorry na kami several times, ilang taon na ilumipas si Paris. Every time na may conflict kami ni Bong, sobra talaga siya nababother. Sobra siya, sis Don, na natatakot.
3: The trauma that we have caused them, yung pakiramdam nila that our parents are, na parang, they are like walking on an eggshell that any time na pwede kami maghiwalay, grabe pala yung trauma sa mga bata, sa mga anak natin. So, magandang gentle reminder sa mga listeners natin to be careful, no?
5: Yes.
3: We're not saying it's easy kasi if you're in the middle of the heated argument, talagang gusto mo ilabas yung emotion mo eh. Mm-hmm. But isipin mo yung consequences, the effects sa mga bata. Grabe talaga, traumatic.
0: Mm-hmm. I think just to add, no? Well, alam namin yung story kasi like, kagaya natin, sinishare naman natin yung mga conflicts and challenges natin. Yung steamer, at yung steamer tsaka yung vacuum, pag nasira, pwede mo itapon eh.
5: Yes.
0: Okay? Pero imagine mo yung emotional trauma, yes, doon sa mga anak natin. And, you know, in their minds, paano kung maghiwalay na yung parents namin?
3: Right.
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2: That is true.
0: Kasi yun ang na-witness natin.
5: Mm-hmm. Just to add to what Pastor Danny said, ano, na parang it's very important also na we don't do that kind of mistake pagdating sa mga anak natin. Kasi sila nga yung iniingatan natin. 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And then eventually, sila pa yung nasasaktan sa gano'n natin. When we, siguro ito yung boundaries namin ni VJ in our marriage. We never say, we are never allowed to use that na maghihiwalay kami. That's number one. Second, na boundary namin, bawal kaming magmura sa isa't isa.
2: Yes.
5: Hindi rin kabawal kaming magmura at all.
2: Yes.
5: Kasi minsan may, ano yun eh, may excuse yun yung napamura ka.
2: Sleep of the tongue.
5: Tapos sasabihin nung, ba't mo ako minumura? Hindi ko sinabing mo. Sinabi ko lang, di ba? Sometimes, dalawa lang kayo doon, di ba? So parang, so those are our things. Yeah. We're not allowed to say bad words to each other. We're not allowed to use the card na maghiwalay tayo. And those things, di ba yun yung parang non-negotiables naming dalawa. And we've established that because before we easily say that too. Maghiwalay na tayo. Parang, and minsan sa mga bata, hamon lang naman siya. Hindi naman siya totoo talaga. Mm-hmm. Out of frustration, sa inyo. Pero sa mga anak nyo na nakarinig, that's very
2: that
5: real.
2: Way.
5: And we don't realize that.
2: Kasama ba sa non-negotiable ni Camille ang ating boundary number 5? Sabi, always introduce and acknowledge your spouse when with other people. Pastor Danny.
0: Oh yes, of course. 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
2: Yes, that is true. 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
1: Well, ako, may tiwala ako sa sarili ko, pero wala akong tiwala sa kaaway. 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Maraming pwedeng mangyari. And I can, well, maraming mga famous personalities and church leaders na ganun ang practice na sumabit, na bumagsak. So, walang exemption. Wala, si Satan is no respecter of age or even position. Eh. 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
3: Siguro ako, I wanna share about some of the couples that we counseled in the past na the husband traveled alone, the wife is at home. So, sasabihin na, mag-video call tayo. Okay, so nag-video call. But you know, after putting down the phone, the husband left the hotel room and went out drinking with his friends. Tapos biglang meron mga women na. So, but you know, these are the things na I'm not saying it's our way of making bantay our spouses. But you have to look at it in a mindset or a perspective where it's to protect your marriage. So the best way is for you to really be together. So just imagine, one night, a lot of things can happen. What more if it's like 3 days, 5 days, 1 week. So, sinasabi nga ni Pastor Peter na it's okay for the church to spend extra for the airfare, for the land travel, or whatever extra expenses that will be incurred if you're going to bring your wife with you. What's important is you are together, it's for your protection.
2: That is true.
0: Pastor Danny, malapit sa puso ko yung mga OFWs kasi nasa maritime industry ako. How about those sa mga OFWs na magkakahiwalay? 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
1: Yeah, you know, we've counseled a lot na seafarers. And it's just sad and heartbreaking na marami ang hindi lang naging dysfunctional, kung hindi nasira din. 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
1: 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Yes. 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
2: yes,
1: sa barko. Pag uwi,
2: yes,
1: 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So, maglagay lang ng alimbawa, hanggang 4 na biyahe, hanggang 5 biyahe, yes, makaipon ako. Mm-hmm. And then, mag-start ako ng business. Pero it should not be a long-term parang occupation or profession.
2: Yes, that is true. Ito naman, honey, for mga businessmen and mga bossing sa opisina, ikaw, si VJ, this is boundary number 8. Sabi dito, never engage in private one-on-one meals or social interactions with the opposite sex, and set clear workplace boundaries. 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
0: Diba?
1: Oo, sama ka.
2: O, ano ang masasabi mo?
3: Mamaya, sinasama kita. Ayaw mo naman.
1: I think this is also a strength of wives, yeah. Okay? Especially if the client is also a lady. Mm. Tayo kasing mga wives, meron tayong chika power.
0: Yes.
1: Diba? And sometimes the husbands, sila yung parang medyo nasa serious side. So parang for me, kung kunwari si VJ, alam ko na he's there for business, I'm there for PR. Yeah. So I'm the one who connects.
0: Good
1: kasi
0: point,
1: tas kapag may things in common kami, so parang okay na. So kami yung magbe-build nung rapport.
0: Yes.
1: Si VJ yung bahala sa business side. So that's our partnership when it comes to clients and business.
4: How would you, I remember I was requested to do a training for hotel managers. Eh. So dahil nauna ko, pagpasok ko doon, yung isang manager doon, alam ko na na meron siyang ibang agenda o nararamdaman. 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Sabi ko, yeah, nandiyan siya. Sabi niya sa akin.
0: Talaga? Umirap?
3: Yeah.
0: So may agenda, no? That's true. Yeah.
3: Sa mga asawang babae, how would you differentiate yung difference ng paranoia at saka nung discernment? Kasi di ba may mga babae na, you know.
5: Napakaganda ng question na yan. Yes. Pero alam mo, napaka...
3: Balik ko sa iyo yan. 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
3: Babalik ko, ha?
1: Guys, tapos yung episode ito, mag-aasawa pa rin tayo.
5: Alam mo yung paranoia, kasi whether it's paranoia or discernment, you know, it what how we react in a certain circumstance, you know, is a reflection of who we are, our identity, our security in the marriage. So, in relationship with God. So, say for example, there is a wife who gets easily paranoid kasi meron siyang past. So, if there is a past, now it's the role of the husband to really make the wife feel secure.
0: Yes.
5: So aside from the security that's coming from the husband, kasi ano yun eh, words lang yun eh. So may actions that has to go with it. This is where, you know, you have to really be more touchy, more expressive. And this is where you have to bring your wife along with you wherever you go. So pagka yung discernment naman, magaling ang mga babae sa discernment.
0: Pagdating natin yan eh, di ba?
5: Oh, correct, correct. So, pero meron na mga wives na medyo over naman. Yung tipong nagiging na NBI agent.
3: Yeah. Pastor Danny, please. Enlighten them.
5: So, hindi din naman tama yung pagka medyo nag-overboard. Because sometimes we... you know, it can come out to be very disrespectful already, or minsan irritating na rin yung for the husband or for the spouse. So, kailangan tayo din mga wives. We have to really be careful how to, you know, ask questions, ask the right questions, in the right tone, in the right place. Tapos, syempre, parang you have to also give the trust to your spouse.
0: Yes.
5: Kung ano yung sinabi niya, then take his word for it. Now, if you have issues that you want to clarify, there's a right time for it. Pero yun na nga, whether it's paranoia or discernment, kailangan yung mga wives, kailangan paalalahanan din na hindi pwedeng over and above whatever you see. Minsan, yun na yung pinanghahawakan mo.
0: Yes.
4: Pero if I may add, no? Yung paranoia, it leads to restlessness. Eh. Pagka restless ka na, I think wala ka nang tiwala kay God. But you also need to understand, ng wives, na you can only do so much. Kahit anong paalala ninyo sa asawa ninyo, pag ang lalaki talaga gustong magloko, it's between your husband and God. Pero ang maganda dyan, each time na may nararamdaman, ang best person to talk to, sabihin mo muna kay God.
0: Yes.
4: Lord, natatakot po ako or I'm being paranoid, na-anxious ako, but this is not healthy for me and healthy for my marriage. So I leave it up to you. And given the opportunity, you talk to your husband about it calmly and politely.
0: Yes. And more often than not, mga kaagapay, kung yung asawa, yung tipo na talaga namang nakikinig sa Panginoon, she would really receive unction from the Holy Spirit. Years ago po, nasa work ako, and suddenly, I just had this unction to go

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1: Linawin mo yan, ha? 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
0: 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Sabi, always prioritize your spouse as your primary relationship over your parents and in-laws. So Camille, ibig sabihin ba, tanong ng kaagapay, isesever ko ba? 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So anong ibig sabihin nito, Camille, na you should prioritize your spouse as your primary relationship over your parents and in-laws?
2: Of course, not to sever ties with your parents. Your parents will always be your parents and they will always need you, especially kapag nagkakaedad na sila.
0: Yes.
2: And now, we are in that season that I feel like my parents also need me more than they used to kasi nagkakaedad na sila. But when we say that our loyalty or yung ano natin is dapat na sa spouse natin is that, when it comes to our family life, meron kasing ibang couples na ang nagde-desisyon para sa pamilya nila ay yung magulang nila. So there is that certain boundary na dapat ma-establish natin. Like for us, Vijay and I, one of the things that he asked us to do as husband and wife when we got married was that in a span of a year, we had to leave and cleave. And that was not easy for me because I'm very close to my parents. I'm very close to my siblings to a point that we all sleep in one room. So when Vijay came in the picture, parang yung pag-alis nila sa room ko, lalungkot talaga ako na parang hindi na kami magkakasama. But yun yung part ng life eh. 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May mga magbabago na sa buhay mo. Some people think when they get married, tuloy lang yung buhay nila, walang magbabago, may nadagdag lang. 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There are a lot of things that you're gonna have to alter in your life, in your approach. Priorities will change. So for me, my priority is my husband, yung needs niya. I always come to him first, ano yung mga, especially when it comes to making decisions. Sometimes my parents, of course, we also value their advice. And we ask for that too, especially if it's something that we feel na sila yung tamang tao para itanong namin doon. We will consider their advice, but not na parang, ito ang gawin nyo. Itong sinabi ko, ito lang yung gawin nyo. They also give us a chance to grow, to make mistakes, and to navigate our marriage ng kaming dalawa lang. 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It's a new chapter that you enter, you build together, and ang foundation nito dapat kayong dalawa.
3: Yes, that is true. Very well said.
1: At saka may wisdom talaga dyan, Camille, sa leaving and cleaving, no? Pagka talagang sumunod tayo dun sa original design ng Panginoon sa mag-asawa, blessing will follow, no? 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
0: Doesn't matter kung hindi pa kayo may-ari ng bahay, di ba? 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Yeah. Gusto kong tanungin si Sister Dawn para sa ating boundary number 11. Hindi pa pala. 10 pa pala, mga kaagapay. Pero para kay Sister Dawn talaga to, never deprive your spouse of emotional and physical intimacy. Be intentional in connection.
1: Kung walang kapaguran, Sister Dawn, i-explain mo yan.
0: Magpahinga, Sister Dawn.
4: No, that's one important area in marriage that I failed big time. That's why he fell into immorality. That's why when I learned about that, talagang blessing din sa akin that I became a part of a small group at the time when we were separated. So yung small group ko, sila yung nag-remind sa akin niya na Don, you cannot deprive Danny. Not because he is already having an affair, is i-deprive mo siya. All the more that you have to give your best, do your best, be creative emotionally and physically. So it's something that I had to really go out of my comfort zone. So yung dati kong identity na parang, ano ko, conservative ako, that's not my cup of tea. You know, I'm not gonna do that. I'm not gonna be like them. That's not true. Yeah.
0: Creative na si Don.
4: Sabi na. Oo. So, as in, you know why? Because my motivation was, now I'm going to take care of my marriage. Now I'm going to do my role as a wife. Because I failed in many years. So, nung natutunan ko siya, kinareer ko talaga.
0: Wow.
4: Di ba naman? Oo.
0: So, ang ano natin word for the day, kinareer.
4: Kinareer ko talaga.
0: Makagapay. Okay. Kailangan kareerin.
4: That's right. Okay.
0: O parang nagpaparinig si BJ, oh. BJ may hugot ba?
4: Hindi. You know, you have to, yes, you have to also think about, hindi pwede kasing, okay, ito yung gagawin ko, hanggang dito lang ako. No, you have to adjust to ano yung need ng husband.
0: Yes.
4: Okay? Ano yung, whether emotional, physical, whatever.
5: Wala daw eh. Go out of your comfort.
0: Sinabi, yes, BJ.
5: Additional na lang sa sinabi ni Anthony, it's also protection eh. Kasi yes, when you are satisfied, right, you will no longer look for something else or look for and someone else that would, you know, give that to you. Kaya sabi ni Anthony, di ba, go out of your comfort zone. Kapag na-please mo si husband or na-please mo si wife, satisfied na ako. Bakit pa ako hahanap sa iba?
6: Yes. Weaker ang temptation.
4: At saka Deona also kept saying during the mga couples retreats and women's seminars, you know, that anything you do with your spouse is beautiful, yes, it's sacred, yes, and so yes, do not think that it's malicious.
0: Yes.
4: Baka yan yung ginagawa mo with your mistress or with other yes, women or with your

0: 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Here is FEBC Philippines Chief Executive Officer Luis Miguel Castillo for the FEBC Report.
1: 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How are you doing?
2: Hello, Sir Lucho. 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
2: Well, over the years, I've seen a significant shift in the way our listeners consume media and how they engage with content. 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So may mga ginawa po tayong adjustments in our content so that it becomes more relevant to our listeners. It becomes more relevant to their daily life, hindi out of touch. We are also doing efforts to strengthen our online and social media platforms, our online presence, and we're continuing to do efforts to strengthen our digital platforms, and especially with upcoming Up 987 mobile app. And we're really thankful to the leadership of FEBC for helping us push this initiative. And we just want to make it clear also, Sir Lucho, no, na even if there are changes with these platforms, our mission stays the same. It remains the same. And that is to communicate the love and saving power of Jesus Christ.
1: Wow, that's good to hear. Of course, being a music station, there's always a distinctive that sets apart Up 987 from the rest of music stations in Cebu City. So what has been the very important distinctive of Up 987 that our listeners cling to?
2: There are a lot of streaming platforms right now on demand. But even amidst that, one of the things that we like to offer uniquely is that sense of community and connection to our listeners. 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During the pandemic, of course, social distancing, and medyo hindi po natin nami-meet yung listeners in a face-to-face basis. So after that pandemic, there's this desire that grew within us to reconnect with them. And here at Up 987, we recognize that we're not just here to just broadcast content. We know that behind the messages that go to our social media inbox, behind the song requests that we receive or prayer requests that we get, there's a real person behind it. There's a real person struggling. And so we want to connect with them. We wanted to build a community with them and minister to them in a more effective way. Kasi iba po talaga pag face-to-face. And that's why we had this listeners cafe, so that we can know more about our listeners and exchange stories. And because of this, because of our regular listeners cafe events, it really has shaped the way we connect with our listeners and the way we produce content, because it has made us more grounded and it led us to be more compassionate and more intentional in producing content. We don't want them to feel like we're merely a radio station, but we want them to feel na we're their companion 24/7, because we also broadcast 24/7. Our music, the music we air, it's not just the end in itself, it's a means to point them to the real life changer, who is Jesus Christ. alam naman po natin na ang mga kanta, songs have the power to move emotions. It has the power to shape perspectives. But we also know that real and lasting transformation only comes when a person has a relationship with Jesus Christ. And so, kung si Jesus ang sentro, music then becomes a tool that God can use to change lives. And that's our prayer, that whenever people listen to Up 987, every song that they get to hear will really point them to the real life changer.
1: Yeah, and I think the greatest connection that music can make to the heart of a person is authenticity. You know, when we listen to music, you listen to the lyrics of the music. In Up 987, the tagline is life-changing. Do you have a story of a listener whose life was impacted in a meaningful way through the music that we broadcast?
2: Yes, and the person I have in mind is Kuya Rio Encapo. I had an encounter with him late last year. He's a pastor's kid, but he went through a season of brokenness and drug addiction during the pandemic. And he's a taxi driver. So while he's driving his taxi, he listens to Up 987 apparently. And there's this one time na tumutugtog yung Akala Ko'y Wala Nang Pag-asa by Papuri Music, our very own Papuri Music. Girl.

0: he heard that song, he was deeply moved by it. He was deeply touched by it at a time when he felt so hopeless. And what makes this story extra special to me is my husband, my son, and I were actually his passengers when we discovered his story. I was on my way to the station, and when he realized that, he proudly shared na he made the decision to really genuinely follow Christ because of that song that he heard through Up 987. So it's really a powerful reminder that God can use something as simple as a song on the radio to bring real transformation.
1: In different seasons of life, we know that there's a lot of stress that people go through in life. You know, different seasons, peaks and valleys. And music is like a mirror to life. Sabi nga, no, salamin ng buhay. And in particular, Up 987 reaches a very young audience, no, and listeners. And they turn to music to really deal with whatever they're going through in life. So why do you think Christian music has such a strong influence on their emotional and spiritual well-being?
0: Ang kabataang Pinoy, they're really carrying a lot. Dami pong pressure from school, from work. A lot are anxious about their future. They also carry emotional stress. I think the reason why Christian music has a strong influence to them is because it does not merely acknowledge what they feel, but it also gives them direction and hope. So, hindi lang for entertainment or for feel-good music, but it redirects them to the real source of hope and peace, who is Jesus Christ, and letting them know that they're not alone, letting them know that even if they're in a season of brokenness, Jesus can make them whole. Even if they find themselves in a dark place, Jesus brings light. So, yung lyrics ng songs, it encourages listeners to pray. It encourages listeners to release forgiveness. It encourages listeners to meditate on scripture. So in a way, it allows them to reset emotionally and spiritually.
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0: 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And aside from that, since we're from Cebu, of course, we offer local flavor. We have songs in Bisaya from local artists. So these songs become more relatable and more understandable to the people we serve.
1: Just recently, I know that Up 987 celebrated its 50th year. Back in 2025. What does this milestone mean to you personally? And what do you hope listeners continue to take away from the station's ministry?
0: Well, 50 years really is a testament of God's faithfulness. One of the things that I want the listeners to take away from this milestone is the certainty of God. We had to cancel our anniversary events last year because of the calamities that happened. We were so excited about the anniversary events that we planned, but God allowed for these calamities to happen, and so we had to change plans. But amidst the changes in events, we know that God remains certain. So just like in life, uncertainties come, challenges come, but as long as the Lord wills for Up 987 to exist, we trust that His work will be certain, that His work will endure amidst the changing media landscape, amidst the changing listener landscape. And so be reminded that God is constant, that He is always present, that He will never leave you nor forsake you. And here at Up 987, we are a testament to that. We witnessed how God has been sustaining the ministry, how God has been guiding the staff, how God has built a community through the listeners that we have and the supporters and partners who share the same mission as us.
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1: Ang City of Coronadal Water District may ara sang scheduled water advisory. Wala sang tubig sa June 5 from 1 PM to 5 PM ang maapektuhan Barangay Kakob, particular ang Bugos nga Porok Riverside.
0: Action Line.
1: Ang Socotec 1 may ara sang power advisory brownout sa June 5 from 9 AM to 4 PM ang maapektuhan Barangay Upper Makulam, Lake Cebu. Sa June 6 from 9 AM to 4 PM ang maapektuhan Barangay Lamsalome, Lambangan, Kagdatalbab, sang Tiboli. Ang rason may ara sang Barangay Line Clearing Plan implementation.
0: Action Line.
1: In line sa celebration sang Independence Day, ang Department of Labor and Employment o DOLE Region 12 nagaimbita sa tanan nga mga job seekers, fresh graduates, skilled workers, kag career shifters nga magbuylog sa DOLE Trabaho Agad Job Fair araw ng kalayaan sa June 12 dira sa Activity Center Ground Floor SM City General Santos. 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May ara man sang convenient one-stop shop government services halin sa mga partner agency nga mag-assist para sa free employment requirements. 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
0: Action Line.
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1: 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Ang penalty, first offense 1,000 pesos, second offense 1,500 pesos, third and succeeding offenses 2,000 or 30 days imprisonment. Ini sa idalom sang speed limit under GNO number 23 series of 2014.
0: Action Line.
1: Ang National Conciliation and Mediation Board or NCMB Region 12 in partnership with the Association of Industrial Peace Advocates SOCSRGEN may ara sang free webinar with the theme Strengthening Labor Management Relations for Sustained Workplace Harmony and Productivity in Region 12. Ang webinar schedule June 4, Upper Valley and Sultan Kudarat Cluster from 1 PM to 5 PM. 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
1: Ang DICT South Cotabato Province may ara sang free face-to-face training para sa Social Media Marketing 2.0. 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
0: 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Line!
1: Ang National Commission on Indigenous Peoples or NCIP nagabato na sang application para sa Indigenous Peoples Education and Advocacy Services Grant for school year 2027 to 2028. 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
0: Action! Line!
2: Madamang salamat ni Gadren sa sina nga mga pahibalo. 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Okay, 4:16 na. And sa Sunday, may Kopos Fellowship dara sa may Tupi Riverside Christian Brethren Church. 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Legally married couples.
3: Kag iban pa!
2: Alas 4 sang hapon, mag-umpisa ang programa. 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

ng paligid because ang daming source of light through the windows around it. And I think this is really one of the favorite places talaga that I would really go back to here sa Dubai. Kasi sobrang ganda talaga, sobrang worth it yung place na to. And if there was more time to be spent in Dubai talaga, I would definitely go back here again and again and again. So after going to the Mohammed bin Rashid Library, we're going to the Dubai Creek Harbor naman. So it's just a few minutes away lang naman from the library, guys. So bale, paglabas namin ng library, bale, you'll walk to the Creek Boat Station, to the Dubai Harbor Boat Station, to take a boat ride to the Creek Harbor. So paglakad namin, guys, it's around 17 minutes long yung boat ride and it costs only 2 to 4 dirhams, which is only 30 to 60 pesos lang yung boat fare. And also you can use the NOL card, which is the card na ginagamit nyo sa metro station sa Dubai. So you'll just use it to tap then dun sa may bandang entrance ng boat. So napaka ano na, integrated lahat ng types of transportation dito sa Dubai. So, yun lang gagastasin nyo, guys. If you wanna go dito sa may Creek side, it's mostly the transportation, yung metro ride, papuntang Creek metro station, and then yung mga Creek boat rides. 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

0: 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So, here's a cruise na to. It's basically a night na mag-cruise ka along the Dubai Creek Harbor. Madaming music, madaming Middle Eastern food din na pwede mong kainin, and performances while sailing over talaga the night skyline dito sa may Dubai Creek Coast. 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So, medyo unique yung way niya ng pag-perform. That kind of performance is actually a tanura dance. So, yung tanura dance pala na ginagawa ng performer dun sa Dao Cruise, it's actually a traditional national folk dance in Egypt. So, traditional dance pala to. So, it's usually performed by a male dancer, and it's one of the most loved tourist attractions here in Dubai. So, the word tanura refers to the skirt na suot ng male dancer, kung paano siya umiikot, yung skirt na sinusuot niya, that's the tanura. And then, all throughout the performance, I think more than 5 minutes yung performance, kasi ang daming layers and parts ng performance niya, pero one thing lang yung consistent dun sa performer na yon, which is paikot-ikot lang talaga siya. 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But it's actually a traditional dance pala from Egypt. So that's one thing that we learned for tonight when we went to the Dao Cruise. We saw a traditional dance. So yun, guys. That's basically what we did for that day when we went to the other side of Dubai, which is the Dubai Creek area. So we went to the library, the Dubai Creek Harbor, and we went to the Dubai Dao Cruise. So overall, it's really a nice, unique day to spend in Dubai. Kapag, lalo na kapag ano, pupunta kayo dito, guys. Kasi most of the tourist attractions sa Dubai, guys, matao talaga siya. And expect nyo na talaga yon, because Dubai is a type of country na lapitin talaga sa mga tourists talaga. So talagang madaming tourists dito sa Dubai. But this day was a different kind of day. Mas chill siya. 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As always naman, yung mga pinupuntahan namin here. Especially sa creek side, kasi quieter side siya. Pero sobrang ganda pa rin kahit wala masyadong tao. So I think this is one of Dubai's hidden gems that you shouldn't miss when going to Dubai. And that is it for our episode for today's video, guys. I hope you enjoyed. 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And ang dami natin napuntahan na naman, either free or mga affordable things that you can do. And that's it for today's episode, guys. Always remember that adventures are the best way to learn. This is Shaira De La Peña, your host and travel buddy here in Real Travels, and I will see you for the next episode.
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0: All right, Dad Flanek, plus ato di gito programa. Puti falami mag-tune in di kanan radio de o mag-tune in di Facebook. Falami nga gidi programa bong kafi adwata. Ani yadagit, Gubert Labuaya. 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Ang FATAN, itong bagong ICT Learning Resource Center, no? 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
1: 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KI
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3: 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How are you doing?
4: Hello, Sir Lucho. 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
3: Oh, that's great to hear. 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And you have witnessed many changes in the media and listener landscape. 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
4: Well, over the years, I've seen a significant shift in the way our listeners consume media and how they engage with content. Ang mga listeners natin ngayon, hindi lang sila limited to traditional radio. They are multi-platform, on-demand, at mas intentional na po in choosing the content they want to consume. Nag-grow po yung hunger nila for content that is more authentic, more meaningful, and hope-filled. As a broadcast ministry, Op987 has adapted by becoming more flexible in the way we communicate with our listeners. So may mga ginawa po tayong adjustments in our content so that it becomes more relevant to our listeners. It becomes more relevant to their daily life, hindi out of touch. We are also doing efforts to strengthen our online and social media platforms, our online presence, and we're continuing to do efforts to strengthen our digital platforms, and especially with upcoming Op987 mobile app. And we're really thankful to the leadership of FEBC for helping us push this initiative. And we just want to make it clear also, Sir Lucho, no, na even if there are changes with these platforms, our mission stays the same. It remains the same. And that is to communicate the love and saving power of Jesus Christ.
3: Wow, that's good to hear. Of course, being a music station, there's always a distinctive that sets apart Op987 from the rest of music stations in Cebu City. So what has been the very important distinctive of Op987 that our listeners cling to?
4: There are a lot of streaming platforms right now on demand. But even amidst that, one of the things that we like to offer uniquely is that sense of community and connection to our listeners. We really try our best to invest in relationships with listeners here at Op987. During the pandemic, of course, social distancing, and medyo hindi po natin nami-meet yung listeners in a face-to-face basis. So after that pandemic, there's this desire that grew within us to reconnect with them. And here at Op987, we recognize that we're not just here to just broadcast content. We know that behind the messages that go to our social media inbox, behind the song requests that we receive or prayer requests that we get, there's a real person behind it. There's a real person struggling. And so we want to connect with them. We wanted to build a community with them and minister to them in a more effective way. Kasi iba po talaga pag face-to-face. And that's why we had this listeners cafe, so that we can know more about our listeners and exchange stories. And because of this, because of our regular listeners cafe events, it really has shaped the way we connect with our listeners and the way we produce content, because it has made us more grounded and it led us to be more compassionate and more intentional in producing content. We don't want them to feel like we're merely a radio station, but we want them to feel na we're their companion 24/7, because we also broadcast 24/7. Our music, the music we air, it's not just the end in itself. It's a means to point them to the real life changer, who is Jesus Christ. Alam naman po natin na ang mga kanta, songs have the power to move emotions. It has the power to shape perspectives. But we also know that real and lasting transformation only comes when a person has a relationship with Jesus Christ. And so, kung si Jesus ang sentro, music then becomes a tool that God can use to change lives. And that's our prayer, that whenever people listen to Op987, every song that they get to hear will really point them to the real life changer.
3: Yeah, and I think the greatest connection that music can make to the heart of a person is authenticity. You know, when we listen to music, you listen to the lyrics of the music. In Op987, the tagline is life-changing. Do you have a story of a listener whose life was impacted in a meaningful way through the music that we broadcast?
4: Yes, and the person I have in mind is Kuya Rio Encabo. I had an encounter with him late last year. He's a pastor's kid, but he went through a season of brokenness and drug addiction during the pandemic. And he's a taxi driver. So while he's driving his taxi, he listens to Up 987 apparently. And there's this one time na tumutugtog yung...
5: Ang pagpangita kay makita mo gid. 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

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He welcomed them and bowed his face to the ground and invited them to be their guests for the night. 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So si Lot prepared a feast for them, may fresh bread, and they ate, no? 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At sinigawan nila si Lot na ilabas mo yung mga lalaking yan. Bring them out to us so that we can have sex with them. Yan po ang nasa Genesis 19 verse 5. So Lot stepped outside to talk to them. Please, sabi niya, wag niyong gawin yung bagay na yan. Please leave these men alone, for they are my guests and they are under my protection. So medyo nagkagulo na, no? They lunged toward Lot to break down the door, at yung angels ay pinasok nila si Lot sa bahay at sinara nila ang pinto at ginawa nilang bulag yung lahat ng lalaki na nasa labas ng bahay nila. So they gave up trying to get inside. Meanwhile, sabi ng mga angels kay Lot, meron ba kayong mga relatives dito sa syudad na ito? Get them out of this place because we are about to destroy this city completely. The outcry against this place is so great, it has reached the Lord and He has sent us to destroy it. So, sinabihan niya yung mga fiancé ng kanilang daughters and sabi niya, quick, get out of the city. The Lord is about to destroy it. Pero akala ng mga kalalakihan, sila'y nagloloko lamang. At nung madaling araw na, the next morning, mas naging insistent yung mga angel. Sabi nila kay Lot, dalian nyo, take your wife and your two daughters who are here. Get out right now or you will be swept away in the destruction of the city. Nung nag-hesitate pa si Lot, ang ginawa ng mga anghel, kinuha ang kanyang kamay at yung kamay ng kanyang asawa at dalawang anak at pinalabas sila sa syudad. For the Lord was merciful. Siguro nakita ng mga angels na kung pababayaan nila si Lot on his own, magstay siya doon, hindi niya susundin ang kanyang sinabi sapagkat nag-hesitate pa siya. 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For the Lord was merciful. Gusto nilang maligtas si Lot ang kanyang pamilya sa paparating na destruction sa Sodom and Gomorrah. And when they were safely out of the city, one of the angels said, run for your lives and don't look back or stop anywhere in the valley. Escape to the mountains or you will be swept away. And Lot said, you have been so gracious to me and saved my life, and you have shown such great kindness. And but I cannot go to the mountains, sabi ni Lot. Doon na lang ako sa isang maliit na village nearby. Then my life will be saved. And pinagbigyan naman ng angel, okay, sabi, I'll grant your request. I will not destroy the little village, but hurry. Pumunta ka na doon, for I can do nothing until you arrive there. So nakarating doon si Lot sa village just as the sun was rising. And the Lord rained down fire and burning sulfur from the sky on Sodom and Gomorrah, and He utterly destroyed them, along with the other cities of the villages of the people. But Lot's wife looked back as she was following behind him, and she turned into a pillar of salt. Yan po yung short summary ng Genesis chapter 19. Ano po sinasabi nitong chapter na ito? It is an account of divine judgment on Sodom and Gomorrah and God's merciful rescue of Lot's family. It offers us a powerful reminder about the destructive nature of sin, the danger of lingering in compromised environments, and the importance of trusting God's direction without reservation.
importante po na hindi tayo magkaroon, mag-commit ng danger of compromise. Kasi alam niyo po itong si Lot, he made some poor decisions that led to compromises. Una, nung pinagpipilian nila ni Abraham kung ano ang saan sila pupunta, he moved towards Sodom. He made his tent malapit doon and eventually settled inside the corrupt city. Yung tupong gradual drift na ito illustrates how easily tayo po bilang mananampalataya can pwede pong mahaluan or mahawahan ng mga environments that would dishonor God. When we flirt with temptation instead of fleeing from it, we risk our peace and our testimony. Siguro po ito yung isang magandang prinsipyo, wag po tayong magkumpormiso. 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Pangalawa, we see God's sovereign grace and rescue. Bagamat maraming failures si Lot, God's grace was relentless. When judgment fell, yung mga angels, katulad po nung nabasa natin, they physically grabbed Lot, his wife and his daughters, pulling them out of safety. Because Lot was still hesitant, nag-iisip-isip pa siya, aalis ba siya o hindi. At nung nakita ng mga angels that he was still hesitant, they had to physically grab him to lead them away from the place. And it's just a beautiful picture of how God often spares us from the full consequences of our poor choices, acting out of mercy rather than our own merit. Sa ating pong kahinaan, sa ating pong pagkakalugmok sa mga di magandang sitwasyon as a result of our own poor choices, andun pa rin ang pag-ibig ng Panginoon. Inaabot tayo, nililigtas tayo. And it doesn't matter kung nakagawa ka ng pinakapalpak na desisyon sa buhay mo. Ang Panginoon is still sovereign, He is still full of grace, and He is merciful to rescue us. But there is a warning for us, and that is the cost of looking back. Nakita po natin doon na sinabihan ng mga angels ang pamilya ni Lot, umalis kayo, pumunta kayo sa mountains, huwag kayong lilingon, do not look back. But dinisobey po ito ng asawa ni Lot because she was still longing for the life of comfort that she was leaving behind and she became a pillar of salt. Ito po ay nagsisilbi sa atin na isang warning. We have to have an unwavering obedience to God. We cannot embrace the new life that God offers if we keep holding on to our old sinful habits. Nirescue na po tayo ng Panginoon. Let us not keep on looking back at our old sinful habits because these have a tendency to infect us again. So mahalaga po na kung tayo ay tagasunod na ni Kristo, iwan na po natin yung mga bagay na hindi nakakalugod sa ating Panginoon. Wag na po natin itong balikan. Tayo po ay mag-move forward na in the new life that God has given us. Focus forward. Looking back reveals a divided heart, but spiritual growth requires keeping our eyes fixed on Christ and pressing forward. So mga kapatid, I would encourage you to again read Genesis 19 and try to see how God would talk to you as you read this chapter. The danger of compromise is there and I hope we can learn to leave behind certain things that are not pleasing to the Lord lest we be infected. Remember that God's grace is sovereign and He is a merciful rescuer. Despite our failures, God is still gracious, God still loves us, and He still rescues us. But there's also the warning of looking back. We have to have an unwavering obedience and focus forward by fixing our eyes on Jesus.

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Help us, Lord, to be strengthened to flee from temptation and the courage to leave behind the things that pull our hearts away from you. Keep our eyes fixed on Jesus and help us to follow your path without looking back. In Jesus' name we pray. Amen.

0: Maraming maraming pong salamat sa inyong pagsama sa akin dito po sa programang Reflection sa FEBC Radio TV. Ako po si Ruth Larama Dizon. Nawa po ay naging pagpapala sa inyo ang ating pagbubulay-bulay sa araw na ito mula po sa Genesis chapter 19. Kung inyo pong mamarapatin, I would love to hear from you and would love to hear how the Lord has spoken to you today. Hanggang sa muli po, pagpalain po tayong lahat ng ating Panginoong may kapal.
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2: Oh, here she comes. I can see her now.
3: Where? Where is she? I don't see her yet.
2: Right over there. The second one from the left. You see?
3: Oh, okay. Yep. The one in the hat.
2: Yeah.
3: Okay. Yep. Well, she doesn't look anything like I thought she'd look.
2: What'd you expect?
3: I don't know. I figured she'd look a little more like royalty.
2: Yeah?
3: I mean, she looks just like everybody else, except for all those bodyguards around her.
4: Well, when it comes to royalty, it's what's on the inside that counts. It's what family you're born into. That's why 1 Peter chapter 2 calls believers in Jesus Christ royalty. They've been spiritually reborn into the family of God. Christians may look like everyone else, but they should live differently. What's on the inside should point to the King of all kings. Read about this royal family in 1 Peter chapter 2. Are you a child of the King? Something to think about from the pages of Our Daily Bread. And you can learn more about the King of Kings on our webpage at rbc.net.
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1: 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Until all have heard.
6: With the United States approaching its 250th birthday, many are reflecting on national achievements. Consider the microwave and cornflakes, both American inventions discovered by accident and changing kitchens forever.

0: In 1894, the Kellogg brothers unintentionally left a pot of wheat berries boiling, and they dried out. They rolled out the results and discovered tasty flakes. They tried it next with corn and helped launch the cereal industry. Then, after World War II, engineer Percy Spencer noticed a candy bar melting in his pocket when he got near a magnetron. He tested it on popcorn and eggs and then helped his company invent the first microwave. Another happy accident. But praise God, his love for us is no accident. His heart of love was fixed on his children before the foundation of the world and was ratified by his son's death on the cross. And for that, we celebrate. Welcome to Haven Today. I'm David Wolin, sharing the great story that's all about Jesus. Today, we're wrapping up a two-week series called How Jesus Feels About You. And what we're talking about today, under that umbrella, is the intersection of two of the most glorious and core truths revealed by Scripture. First, that Jesus Christ is at the center. Everything revolves around Him. We are meant to be intentionally Christ-centered. And yet, we also know that our God is Father, Son, and Spirit. The Trinity is utterly foundational and essential. How does God, who is triune, intend us to know Him as one God in three persons? In the first part of this program, I want you to hear a couple of minutes now out of my interview with pastor and author Dane Ortlund. Here he's speaking about what the relationship with God the Father is for those who have come to faith in Christ.
1: Just last Sunday, we're working through the Gospel of John, and we came to the place in John 10 where Jesus says, I'm saying these things that so that you might, and the ESV says, so that you might know and understand that I am in the Father and the Father is in me. Well, the text literally says, so that you might know and know. There is knowing that 2 + 2 = 4. And then there's knowing Christ, which is not a math formula. It's a deeper personal experiential knowledge. So, amen.
2: And so this is an interesting point then, maybe to make there based off of what you just said about John 10, because you could have titled this book, The Heart of God. And it wouldn't be wrong for us to speak of the heart of God in general, but you were very specific to focus in on the Lord Jesus, the person of Christ. That you probably could talk about that at length, but why was that important? Why did you do that?
1: Because the second person of the Trinity, Jesus Christ, the God-man, was the one who said what his heart is in Matthew 11. Now, as soon as I say that, David, and I love the way you framed your question there because that enables us to reflect together. As soon as we say it is Jesus who said, I am gentle and lowly in heart, we immediately want to add, Jesus is what the Father is in terms of his character. Jesus is God, the Father is God, the Spirit is God. The Son is not the Father is not the Spirit is not the Son. Okay,
2: that's Athanasius right there.
1: There you go. But we do have in Scripture, Hebrews 1:3, Christ is the exact representation of God. Or in John 14, when Philip says, after 3 years, it's like, Philip, come on, man. Philip says, hey, show us the Father and that's enough for us. And Christ responds and he says, Philip, if you have seen me, actually, he says, have I been with you so long and you still don't know me? And then he says, if you've seen me, you've seen the Father. So it's not as if the Son of God is a kinder, gentler, softer person than the Father and the Spirit. What we see in Christ and how he, walking around on two legs 2,000 years ago, interacted with sinners and sufferers is the perfect window into what the triune God is.
0: That was Dane Ortlund, who I'll bring back a little later to speak about the Spirit of God and the heart of Christ. Taken together, also with the Father, these are glorious truths that function like an updraft for an eagle. So stretch out your wings of faith with me today as we open up God's Word together. But first, I want to invite you one final time, as this is the final day that we're offering it. I'd love to send you The Heart of Christ, written by Dane Ortlund, by phone at 865-HAVEN, 865-HAVEN, or online, haventoday.org, haventoday.org. And now we'll take a closer look at the heart of the Father, and here's Chris Tomlin and Pat Barrett getting us started.
3: Ooh.

0: Good, Good Father from Chris Tomlin and Pat Barrett. This is Haven Today. I'm David Wolin. Today we're going to dial in our attention and consider how both the Father and the Spirit connect us with the heart of Christ and vice versa. This matters tremendously because it is vital for us to think about God and relate to God as Scripture reveals Him to be. And we cannot get far without affirming the triunity of God, affirming that He is Father, Son, and Spirit, one God in three persons, each fully God, together of the same essence and eternally coexisting in perfect communion. And at the same time, it's also right and good and vital to be Christ-centered. That is a conviction arising straight out of Scripture as well. Now, I realize all of that is enough to make our heads spin in a good way, like when you climb a mountain and the same thing happens physically. The sudden change in altitude can make you feel a little dizzy, but it's worth it, isn't it, to take in the vista that's only possible there on the mountaintop. Well, likewise, it's worth the time and effort to expand our minds and consider the Trinity. But this is more than an academic exercise. This is actually very practical for your relationship with God. It'll impact the way you read your Bible, the way you pray, the way you view your own life as time passes and you continue in your walk with Christ, empowered by the Spirit and trusting in the sovereign will of God the Father. Now, here at Haven, if you've listened to Haven Today for any length of time, you've probably picked up on the tagline we repeat daily. We say, we're sharing the great story that's all about Jesus. And by great story, we're talking Genesis to Revelation. We're talking all of human history. We can see the foundation for what is yet to come laid out for us in the Old Testament. I'm sure you've driven by a construction site before and wondered what they were building. At that point, all you can see is the foundation. You can see the contours and the shape of the building, but it's only later on, as it takes shape before your eyes, that you begin to see why the foundation was laid out the way that it was. Well, it's like that when you get from the Old into the New Testament. Looking through the lens of Christ, looking backward to all that came before, suddenly you understand why God laid the foundation the way that He did. And through Christ, the triunity of God is also revealed. Through Christ, we come to know God as Father, Son, and Spirit. And in the Gospels, Jesus speaks about His relationship with the Father first, and so that's where we'll begin. And this is actually rather hard for us to imagine what it sounded like to those first disciples hearing Jesus talk about the Father, because we're so used to this. At a young age, maybe, you learned to pray the Lord's Prayer. How does that begin? Well, Jesus instructed His disciples in Matthew 6 how to pray. He says, "Pray then like this, Our Father in heaven, hallowed be Your name." What we don't realize is how revolutionary this would have sounded. In the Old Testament, God was rarely called Father. In fact, in Jeremiah the prophet, God speaks of His longing for His people to know Him as Father. But that only happens when the Son takes on human flesh. Only then do we hear Jesus teaching us to address God in this deeply personal way, saying, Our Father. And yet, this has been staring humanity right in the face since the very beginning. Our Creator designed the fundamental structure of human life such that every child has a father. And by this, we're meant to be able to grasp the kind of relationship God intended for us to have with Him. But, of course, for some today, the word father comes with baggage. Some grew up with no father, or a distant one, or perhaps an abusive father. Yet even so, every person's heart has a sense for what a father is supposed to be like, even if theirs was not. So whether it's the example of or the longing for a good father, our hearts intuitively know the category, and like a puzzle piece, only God the Father fits perfectly into it. But still, we want to know what the Father is like, because unlike the Son, the person of God the Father does not come and take on human flesh. We know the heart of Jesus in Matthew 11, where he said, "Come to me, I am gentle and lowly in heart, and you will find rest for your souls." So is the heart of the Father different from this? Well, those who are opposing the gospel today, and especially the so-called deconstruction movement, love to ask rhetorically, "The Bible says the Father sent his Son to die on a cross, pouring out his wrath for sins, sins committed by others. What kind of father would do something like that?" And those critics describe him as a cosmic child abuser, thereby discarding the gospel as archaic nonsense. Now, when I hear that, and maybe you can relate, there's just something that stirs up deep within me. There is such a thing as godly jealousy for the honor and glory of God. It's what led Jesus to turn over the tables in the temple and drive out the money changers. And you and I might feel some of that when we hear the Father's heart maligned in such a way. But at the same time, we do need to speak to this, because I'm sure there are people listening right now thinking, "I don't want to believe that about the character of God the Father, but I also don't have a good answer for that accusation. Is that what the Father's heart is like?" Well, there are countless ways the Scripture counters that argument, but all of it rolls back up into the Trinity. We cannot split apart the persons of the Godhead like that. The Father did not act independently of the Son in sending him to the cross, and the Son did not go reluctantly or unwillingly. In Revelation, the Son is revealed as the Lamb slain from the foundation of the world. That's Revelation 13. And in 1 Peter 1:20, we read, "He was foreknown before the foundation of the world." And as the cross loomed before him, how did Jesus see it? Well, in his human nature, he asked the Father that his cup of suffering might pass, but then he submitted to the Father's will. And Hebrews 12, verse 3 says, "For the joy that was set before him, he endured the cross, despising the shame, and is seated at the right hand of the throne of God." And so it was the will of the Trinity that the Son would go to the cross. And the motivation behind all of that was, first and foremost, the glory of God, and also the incalculable love and mercy that God set upon us, which is how the first chapter of 2 Corinthians opens up, pointing us to the heart of the Father. It says, "Blessed be the God and Father of our Lord Jesus Christ, the Father of mercies and the God of all comfort." Mercy. Mercy is love and compassion taking action to relieve pain and suffering. Now, does God the Father delight in allowing suffering and calamity and pain? No, his deepest heart is to pour out mercy upon mercy. But of course, as children, we cannot see what he's doing. What will, in the end, prove to be his mercy can be obscured to us by the pain we're going through. I remember a few years ago, my son was out walking barefoot on a wooden dock, and he got a really nasty splinter in his foot. It was buried deep, and it was starting to fester. And that splinter had to come out before it got infected. So what does a good and merciful father do? Well, he sees the bigger picture, right? And takes action. Likewise, I laid my son down on the couch, got an ice cube to numb the pain, and then I did what had to be done with a sterile needle and tweezers. And I have to hand it to the little guy. He was brave as all get out, but he still cried out in pain. And so do we at various points in our lives. But how much more and how much better does the Father of mercy and the God of all comforts do this when he's at work in us? Yes, life is hard, sometimes beyond our ability to cope. We look at God and we just cannot reconcile what we know to be true about him with what is happening to us. And yet he knows our frame. He knows we are but dust. And so the Father comforts us. And how does he do that? Well, now we turn to the Spirit of God. And I appreciated the way that Dane Ortlund wrote about this in his book, The Heart of Christ. The Bible reveals the Holy Spirit doing all kinds of things. Dane lists out some of these, and then he includes this. The Spirit causes us to feel Christ's heart for us. And Christ's heart is synonymous with the Father's heart. As Jesus said to Philip in John 14, "Whoever has seen me has seen the Father. I am in the Father, and the Father is in me. The words that I say to you, I do not speak on my own authority." And so we experience the heart of Christ and the heart of the Father through the indwelling Spirit of God. How significant is this? Well, listen with fresh ears to what Jesus is actually saying to his disciples in John 16. He says, "I tell you the truth, it is to your advantage that I go away. For if I do not go away, the Helper," that's capital H here, the Spirit, "the Helper will not come to you. But if I go, I will send him to you." So, here's a question for you. Would you trade the indwelling presence of the Holy Spirit within you if it meant that you could have the bodily presence of Jesus come and live alongside you as he did with the disciples? Obviously, that's not an option, but according to Jesus, that would be a bad trade. Because to truly experience the love and comfort of Christ, we need the Spirit of God funneling it into our hearts. Over and over, the Spirit is described as being poured out and put within us. And what's the result? I'll just quote Dane Ortlund because he put this so beautifully in his book. "We know the heart of Jesus is gentle and lowly." And Dane writes, "The Spirit takes those words of Christ's and sets them aglow within us. The Spirit turns the recipe into actual taste." And as Jonathan Edwards said, and I'll paraphrase, "You can know that honey is sweet, but it's not until you taste it that you truly know." And so it is with the Spirit of God, who causes us to see and feel the heart of Christ, who in turn reveals to us the heart of the Father. And so now, as we come to the close of this series, I want to play just one more clip from my interview with Dane Ortlund. We heard him talking earlier in the program about how the heart of Jesus connects us with the Father. Later on in the interview, I asked Dane about how the heart of Jesus is connected with the Spirit of God. Let's listen in.
1: There's so much given to us in the New Testament. Let me draw our attention just to one text, and that's 1 Corinthians 2:12, which says, "We have received not the spirit of the world, but the Spirit who is from God, that..." So now Paul's going to tell us what was the purpose of receiving the Holy Spirit, "that we might understand the things freely given us by God." Now, freely given there is the verb form of the term grace, the things graced. What have we been graced with? So why is there a Holy Spirit living inside David Wolin right now? Answer. So that David can apprehend, really know way down deep, the grace of God that has come to him in Jesus Christ. So another way to put it would be in John 14 to 16, the reason we are Christocentric or Christ-centered is because the Father and the Spirit are Christ-centered. Both of them, both are said in John 14 to 16, both are said to spotlight the Son. And it's only through the Son that we know there is a triune God. So all of this is mutually reinforcing. And the Spirit, the Spirit is, I don't know if this is a great way to put it. Some say that he's sort of the most blessedly shy person of the Trinity. I mean,
0: you're the Spirit of God. Yes.
1: Yeah. The Spirit. Yeah. Thanks. I mean, in a way that's true. He's in the background. A lot of times you find the New Testament talking about blessed be the Father and the Son as like an opening blessing in one of Paul's letters. Well, wait a minute. What about the Spirit? You're going 2 for 3 here, Paul. Well, actually the way Paul thinks is, we look at the Father and Son as objects with the Spirit. The Spirit is subjectively enabling us to apprehend, especially the Son, the incarnate person, and the Father. So the Spirit is the one who enables us, I'll just close by saying, to subjectively experience the heart of Christ. If I don't have a Holy Spirit, then Christ's heart for me just stays out here, floating out here as a blob that never connects with me. The Spirit is the one who unites me to Christ and who brings the flooding enjoyment of Christ's heart into my heart.
0: That was Dane Ortlund sharing with us here on Haven Today. I'm David Wolin. Won't you come back again next time? We'll be keeping it all about Jesus. It's The Great Story, here on Haven Today.
2: Hey, Andy. Andy, get your cars, Andy. Let's play house. I'll be mommy and you be daddy, okay?
3: Okay.
2: Time for church. Everybody into the van. Let's go. We're gonna be late. Go faster, honey. The cops are never out on Sundays.
3: No cops.
2: Uh-oh. Looks like somebody's got a flat tire up there. Oh, it's the Joneses from church.
3: Hi, Joneses.
2: Wave, kids. We'll save you a seat.
3: Bye-bye. See you in church.
4: 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To achieve total Christ-likeness, read 1 Corinthians chapter 11. Jesus is the ultimate example. People are learning about Christ from your life. Check out 1 Corinthians chapter 11 today. A thought from today's edition of Our Daily Bread.
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8: The Bible speaks about being filled with the Spirit of God. Once you become a Christian, what does that mean? We'll talk about it on today's program, and hopefully this mystery that is in the mind of so many people will be resolved, not because I have the answer, but because the Bible has the answer. We'll show you from the Scripture what it means to be filled with the Holy Spirit and how you can be filled with the Holy Spirit today. In just a moment, we'll get to the teaching of the Word of God, but first, let me remind you that the Holy Spirit book, this hardcover 250-page book, will show you with fresh eyes that through the Holy Spirit, God offers you hope and belonging in God's family. You will find guidance daily for important decisions, a Bible that comes alive and speaks directly to your heart, and unique gifts that encourage others and fill you with purpose. 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Here's part one of The Filling of the Spirit. One of the most memorable events of my childhood happened when I was living in Dayton, Ohio years ago. My father was a pastor in that city, and I was a paper boy at the time. I think it was in the seventh grade. And my paper route went up and down Woodman Avenue into some very interesting subdivisions that were being built along that road. Living in one of the subdivisions was a very mean man. Mean in every sense of the word. He did everything he could to terrorize the kids who lived in the neighborhood. And if you happened to be a paper boy there, you delivered your papers on that street as fast as you could and got out of there. One Halloween, some of my buddies and I decided it was time to get even with this guy. We cooked up some elaborate tricks because we knew Mr. Nasty wouldn't be giving out any treats that night. When my friends and I got to his door, however, it became immediately apparent that somebody had already been there before us with the same idea. Old Mr. Nasty was primed and ready. He came around from outside of the back door and started to chase us, screaming at the top of his lungs and firing tin cans at us like missiles. I mean, he might have been old, but he was fast. And he almost got on top of us before we knew what was happening. I have to honestly tell you, I don't think up until that time I'd ever been so afraid in my life. You see, it was dark, it was Halloween, and we were doing something we knew we shouldn't do. I'd tell you what I did, but I don't want to contribute to the delinquency of any minors here this morning. I took off from the front porch as fast as I could, tore down the cul-de-sac, raced across Woodman Avenue, and jumped over a fence I could not jump over again if I lived to be 100 years old. The next day, I found myself back at the scene of the crime, delivering my papers, and I remember driving by that fence I had jumped over and straddling my bike and thinking, how in the world did I ever jump over that fence? Man, I should go out for track. Oh, the wonders of adrenaline. I was filled with fear. I had discovered strength I never knew I possessed. Have you ever been filled with fear? You know, I've read stories about women, mothers who were filled with fear, who actually lifted a car off of one of their children. A possible thing? No, but when you're filled with fear, all kinds of things happen. There's a story about a young man who was going home from work one night and decided to take a shortcut through the cemetery. And he did not know that that very day they had dug a fresh grave and it was dark, and lo and behold, he fell into the grave. And he tried to get out, and he couldn't. And every time he tried, he just pulled more dirt in behind him. And finally, he gave up and thought he'd just sit in the corner of the grave and wait till the daylight, maybe somebody to come and get him. In the meantime, another guy was walking through the cemetery and fell in the other end of the grave. And he started the same routine, trying to get out, pulling dirt down on beside him. And finally, from the end of the grave where the first guy was, he heard, "You can't get out of here." But he got out. He was filled with fear. You know, I used to think when I read these passages about being filled with the Spirit, I wondered, like, filled up to the waist, filled up to the shoulders, filled up to... No, it's not being filled up like you fill up a canister. Being filled means be controlled by. So when you read the words, be filled with the Spirit, what it means is be controlled by the Spirit. And the illustration that's given in Ephesians is an interesting one because it compares being filled with the Spirit to being drunk with wine. When you're drunk with wine, the wine takes over and you end up doing things you never would have done outside of it. When you're filled with the Spirit in a very positive way, you live life in a supernatural way, unlike anything you would ever be able to do if he weren't controlling the situation. You say, well, what does this have to do with the world as we live in today? Is it some mysterious doctrine that belongs to the mystics? Does it have anything to do with real life? I mean, does it have anything to do with Monday morning or the pile of dirty laundry or the stack of bills or the daily commute? Most of us would agree that the standards of Christianity are impossible, impossibly high. Christianity is not hard, it's impossible if you do it in your own strength. Scripture tells us to be humble, to be gentle, to always be rejoicing, to be constantly praying, to be taking every thought into captivity, to be loving those who oppose us. Trying in our own strength to do all that is exhausting. Not only is the standard too high, but we face an enemy on every step who's trying to oppose us in our walk with the Lord. If we don't have a power beyond ourselves, the Christian life becomes one long defeat. I love that old joke about the man who bought a new chainsaw from a local hardware dealer. He took it home and he cut a cord of wood. The dealer happened to be in the area just as the man was finishing up, and he stopped to chat with him. He said, "How do you like that new saw, sir?" He said, "Well, it's all right, I guess. I tell you the truth, it's not much of an improvement over my old saw." The store owner went, "Really? That doesn't seem right. This is the latest model. Let me see that thing." And he picked it up. He pulled on the starter cord, and the big saw roared to life. And the man who had bought the saw said, "What was that noise?" So what was going on was he was trying to saw wood with a power saw where there was no power. You know, that's so like so much of what we do as Christians. We feel frustrated that we can't get stuff done, that we know God has called us to do this and act that way and live this way. But if we do it in our own strength, it will always be frustratingly a failure. The Bible tells us to be filled with the Spirit. Let me explore that for just a moment. In the Bible, we're told that this is something we are supposed to do. It's nothing less than a command. "And do not be drunk with wine, in which is dissipation, but be filled with the Spirit." That's what Ephesians 5:18 says. Now, there are a couple of things about this command that I want you to note. First of all, it's in the imperative mood. That means it's not an option. It isn't something that says, if you have time to ponder for days or weeks, you might come to the conclusion of being filled. It's not one of those nice-sounding but faraway goals. The Word of God says that every believer, no matter who we are, no matter how long we've been saved, is commanded to be filled and controlled by the Holy Spirit. It's in the plural rather than in the singular. That means it's for all of us. It is not just for special people, spiritual giants or super saints. It's for everybody. And then it's in the passive voice, which means the object has something acting upon it from outside. In other words, we don't fill ourselves. The Holy Spirit is given to us by God, and we pray, and God fills us with His Spirit so that we're controlled by the Spirit. Paul compares being filled with the Spirit to being filled with alcohol. When someone drinks, the alcohol comes from the outside and starts to control them on the inside. But when you let the Holy Spirit have access to your heart, your mind, and your life, He begins to guide and strengthen and empower you from the inside out. And then the last thing about this is that it's in the present tense. That means you don't just get filled once. Actually, the text really says, keep on being filled with the Holy Spirit. All of us know there are times when we just settle into doing our own thing, whether we like to admit it or not. But if you want to have victory in your Christian life, you need to let the Spirit of God tell you what to do. You say, well, how does that work, Pastor? How does the Spirit of God tell me what to do? First of all, I believe the Spirit of God speaks to us inwardly. The Bible says one of His goals is to convict us. Have you ever noticed that you're walking along doing your own thing and something comes along and you yield to it and you feel very uncomfortable about it? That's the Spirit of God in you saying, you're going down the wrong road. The same thing happens when something good approaches and you know you're doing the right thing. The Spirit of God speaks to you. But most of all, the Spirit of God speaks to us through the Bible. The Bible is God's written word, and when we read that, two things happen. We have the inspiration of the Spirit in the writing of the Bible, and we have the Holy Spirit living within us, helping us to understand what the Bible says. I remember hearing a guy said, you know, I never could understand the Bible, then I got saved, and in the meantime, I discovered somebody rewrote it. No, they didn't rewrite the Bible. You just got the interpreter on the inside. He's helping you understand. The Bible says the natural man does not understand the things of the Spirit, for they're spiritually discerned. That means if you don't have the Holy Spirit because you're not a Christian, you can read the Bible until your eyes fall out and it won't make any difference in your life. More and more as I grow in the Lord, I understand that being filled with the Spirit is an ongoing process. Sometimes as I'm reading and studying the Bible, the Spirit of God will reveal something to me. some area of my life or ministry that isn't under his control, and he brings it to mind. He does. And I have to either yield that to him or I have to deny it and go on doing my own thing. We should never imagine that being filled is a once-for-all deal that you can nail down at some Bible camp and throw a chunk of wood on the bonfire and it's all settled. Being filled is a continuous thing. Every day you seek the Lord and you wake up in the morning and say, Spirit of God, control my life today. I want to be a Spirit-led, Spirit-filled person on this day. Now, what are the conditions for this gracious act? What do we have to do? How do we go about this? How do I become a Spirit-filled Christian? First of all, you have to desire to be filled with the Spirit. If you have no desire for the Spirit of God to fill you and control you, guess what? It won't happen. John 7, Jesus says, if anyone thirsts, let him come to me and drink. And then he tells us later in the verse that that verse is about the Holy Spirit. In the Beatitudes in the New Testament, there's a verse that says, blessed are those who hunger and thirst after righteousness. And what that means is, if you're a Christian, do you ever have this feeling that there should be something else going on in your life beside what's going on right now? You want something more, something different, something more aligned with what God's will is, and you know in your heart you're not walking the straight and narrow, you're living on the fringe areas. If that doesn't bother you, and if you don't have a desire for there to be something more in your life, you're never going to be filled with the Spirit of God, because he doesn't come where he's not wanted. He's not going to come into your life and take control unless you ask him to, unless you desire for that to happen. Are you thirsty? Maybe a little desperate for a closer walk with God? You say, well, that makes me feel like something's wrong. Let me tell you something. The Bible says you're blessed if you hunger after righteousness. It doesn't say you're blessed if you're righteous, although that's true. It says you're blessed if you hunger and thirst for righteousness. Do you have a desire for more of God, more of his will, more of his person? You're a candidate for the Holy Spirit's filling. That's what the scripture says. Some people have told me, Pastor, I wish I could get to the place in my Christian life where I could just be happy. Jesus says you will be blessed if you hunger and thirst after righteousness. The word blessed is the word happy. Happy is the one who hungers and thirsts after righteousness. Don't deny that in your life. Don't push that away. Don't say, what's wrong with me? I just keep wanting more of God. If that's true of you, the Bible says you're a candidate for the Holy Spirit's infilling. Then you have to denounce sin in your life. Let me tell you something. The Holy Spirit will not cohabit a life that is filled with willful sin. If you're living in habits that are not honoring to the Lord, the Holy Spirit's not going to move in next to that. His first name is holy. And he's going to want to be in a place where holiness is true. Paul explained it like this. He said, since we have these promises, dear friends, let us purify ourselves from everything that contaminates the body and spirit, perfecting holiness out of reverence for God. When we come to be filled with the Holy Spirit, first of all, we have to want to be. We have to desire it. And secondly, we have to be willing to deal with the things in our life that are not pleasing to the Lord. I'll tell you something I've learned. You say, well, I don't know if there are things like that in my life. If you ask the Lord to reveal them to you, he flat out will do it. You won't have to ask him a number of times. You won't have to say, oh, Lord, Lord, please show me the things that are wrong in my life. What I've discovered is if you ask him for that, he will show it to you. Through his word, through a sermon, through something you hear on the radio, through a conversation with, I don't know what it'll be, but he has this way of always making us aware of the things in our life that are not pleasing to him. You may be afraid to ask that question because you don't want to know the answer. That's what I discover from a lot of folks I know. Why don't you ask the Lord to show you those things in your life that are not pleasing to him? Because you already know those things in your life that are not pleasing to him. You don't need God to tell you those things. So you don't ask. The Bible says if you want to be controlled by the Spirit of God, you have to get serious about not living your life according to the old way before you were saved. You need to live your life in a new way. Denounce sin in your life. Third thing you got to do is you have to dedicate yourself fully to Christ. To be filled with the Spirit is to yield to his control. The Holy Spirit doesn't want to just be the resident of your life. He wants to be the president of your life. He wants to sit on the throne of your life. He wants to rule every day in the decisions you make, in the things you do, in the places you go. I used to pray when I'd get up in the morning, Lord, help me to take Jesus Christ with me wherever I go and be an influence for him. And then I realized that's prayer I don't have to pray because he's going with me anyway. So to be filled with the Spirit is to yield to the Spirit's control. Romans 12, 1 and 2 have been used over the years to illustrate this. And I'm not going to read it from the King James. I'm going to read it from Phillips' paraphrase because it's so good. Listen to these words. With eyes wide open to the mercies of God, I beg you, my brothers, as an act of intelligent worship, to give him your bodies as a living sacrifice, consecrated to him and acceptable by him. Don't let the world around you squeeze you into its own mold, but let God remold your minds from within so that you may prove in practice that the plan of God for you is good and it meets all of his demands and moves toward the goal of true maturity. So we say, all right, Lord, you know what I want, and my life is clean now, and I've confessed my sin. Now I'm just going to give you control in my business, in my home, in my free time, in every part of me. Lord, you've got it all. No strings attached, no clauses, no reservations. You got me. Someone has illustrated this as a house with a bunch of rooms in it. Jesus wants access to every room in your life. He wants to control. You can't lock him out of some rooms. You can't say, no, this is my thing over here, Lord. I'll take care of this. You got all the rest of it, but I got this. He wants absolute, total control. Some of you know that I went to Dallas Seminary. Dallas Seminary is a wonderful place. It was founded by a man named Lewis Sperry Chafer. I wasn't there when the school was founded. That was a long, long time ago. But I've read a lot about this man, and he was unique. He did things most people wouldn't have the courage to do, and usually it turned out pretty good. I remember reading that on one occasion in Dallas, he was asked to speak at a banquet, and there were a lot of preliminaries, a lot of music, a lot of announcements, along with various presentations and endless acknowledgments. I know what that's like. I've been in that spot. I went to a place once where they had a bunch of sponsors on the radio, and they let every sponsor speak for 5 minutes. Well, this event with Lewis Sperry Chafer, it was 3 hours before he got to speak. 3 hours. He immediately endeared himself to the audience when he got up and he said, I had prepared a somewhat lengthy message, but the hour is late. I will not detain you. Therefore, I'm just going to present a 3-point outline of the message and let the Spirit of God speak to your heart. Here's what he said. My subject is the reasonableness of fully surrendering our lives to God. Reason number one, he is all wise and he knows better than anyone else what is best for my life. Reason number two, he's almighty and he has the power to accomplish that which is best for me. Reason number three, he loves me more than anyone else in the world loves me. Conclusion, the most logical thing a Christian can do is to surrender his life completely to God

0: You have to denounce sin in your life. You have to dedicate yourself completely to the Lord. And the Bible says that when we do these things, the Holy Spirit will take control. There are two verses in the New Testament that have often intrigued me about the Holy Spirit. Maybe you've read them and wondered, what in the world does that mean? They have a lot to do with what we're talking about today, because these things can get in the way of the Spirit of God controlling your life. 1 Thessalonians 5:19 says this, "Do not quench the Holy Spirit." What in the world does that mean? It means that when the Holy Spirit's on fire in your life, don't throw cold water on what he wants you to do. Don't shut him down. Don't put him on hold. You quench the Holy Spirit by not doing something he tells you to do. And when you walk in the Spirit and are filled with the Spirit, you don't want to quench him. When he tells you to do something, do it, because if you don't, you're quenching him. You're pouring water on the influence of the Spirit in your life. That's why total obedience is required here. You don't get to pray about it. You don't give me a couple of weeks to think this over, Lord. He tells you to do something. You know it's from him. You do it. And if you don't, you quench the Holy Spirit. The other one in the New Testament that's similar to this is in Ephesians 4:30 that says, "Do not grieve the Holy Spirit of God." How do we grieve the Holy Spirit? Well, if you're not going to walk in the Spirit, if you're not going to be filled with the Spirit, the last thing you want to do is to grieve him or in any way to shut him down. The Holy Spirit tells you to do something and you don't do it, you grieve him. You do something that's dishonoring to the Lord, you grieve him. The Holy Spirit is a living, vital person who lives within you and wants to help you live your life. So, you have the Holy Spirit if you're a Christian, but does the Holy Spirit have you? That's the question. To be filled with the Spirit is to be under the control of the Spirit of God. He is filling you with his presence and with his power, and if you know anything at all about that, even for a moment in time, you know that's where you always want to be. We'll have more of this on Monday after the weekend, part two of the filling of the Spirit. Next week, we're going to talk also about the illumination of the Spirit and what it means to walk in the Spirit. In the meantime, have a great weekend. Be sure to watch us on television if you're where you can find us. And most of all, go to church. We'll see you on Monday.
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3: How do you do? On Memorial Day, we remember our roots and the ancestors who came before us. Some people remember through old photographs and heirlooms. The family in our story did something a little different. They planted living landmarks. Come with us and you'll meet a man whose roots are as deep as an oak tree's, because his heart, his mind, his very life were unshackled.

0: This is Unshackled, dramatizing true life stories produced in Chicago by Pacific Garden Mission. They can find a park bench if it's warm, or curl up in a public place if it's not, but it's still true that a homeless man has no stability or security. In Chicago, however, there's Pacific Garden Mission, the oldest continuously operating rescue mission in the country. Thanks to caring friends who send financial and material gifts, the Old Lighthouse shelters hundreds of men, women, and children each day, providing food, fresh clothing, and a safe place to sleep. Even some medical and dental treatment are given in the mission clinic. But the mission goal is greater than keeping them alive one more day. They want to keep them alive for eternity. So pastors and counselors tell them about the way, the truth, and the life that leads out of darkness into light. That same message of hope goes out to the world in 15 languages through this program. Now for broadcast around the earth, here is episode number 3932 in the series Unshackled, the program that makes you face yourself and think. Memorial Day is a uniquely American holiday, but every culture and time has its own occasions for remembering. The idea is as widespread as humankind. For this season of Memorial Day, we present an original holiday special called The Landmark, right now on Unshackled.
1: Beautiful day, huh, Roger? What did we do to deserve such nice weather?
2: Nice weather in spring? Imagine that.
1: I'm just glad the sun is coming out, finally.
2: Hey, I helped an old lady cross the street yesterday, so now it's sunny out.
1: Huh?
2: And I spent all winter kicking cats, that's why it snowed so much. Right, Sandy?
1: Okay, enough.
2: Do you really think the weather has anything to do with our behavior? You can act like an angel or a monster, and the earth revolves around the sun all the same.
1: I was just making small talk. Why does everything you say have to be some pompous display of intellect?
0: What do you think about Roger? He seems insufferable to me. But imagine how his wife Sandy feels. She has to live with him. It makes me wonder what brought them together in the first place. Well, they do have a few common interests, including the one that brought them out on this Memorial Day weekend trip.
1: I can't believe all the interesting stuff we dug up about your family in the county records.
2: The best day we've had so far in my search for roots.
1: If we don't do a better job researching my side of the family, your family tree is going to flourish while mine is still a bare sapling.
2: My ancestors sure made a mark in the world.
1: Yes, especially your great uncle who was shot while resisting arrest.
2: Uncle Courtney was not one of my ancestors.
1: No, but he's part of your family tree, and the apple doesn't fall far, as they say.
2: You and your platitudes. Just wait until we uncover the skeletons in your family's closet.
1: Well, that's what this trip is about.
2: Right. Now help me out. I see a fork in the road up ahead. Which way do we go to get to the little graveyard where your relatives are buried?
1: I think right, but we might run into a Memorial Day parade.
2: Ugh, I hate those things. Overblown nationalism and bowing to a god who let innocent young men die in wars so rich old elites could stay comfortable in their ivory towers. Pretty morbid holiday, if you ask me.
1: Your Uncle Marty did a brave thing. You should be proud of him.
2: Like he had a choice. I don't want to be proud of a ghost I've never met. I would rather he be alive, making memories with me.
1: Of course.
2: It's the future that matters. What good comes from dwelling on the past? None at all.
1: Sorry, I hit a sore spot. How much further to the cemetery?
2: About 5 miles, I think.
1: Why'd you stop?
2: I'm lost. These country roads all look the same.
1: Let's look at the map.
2: We're in the boondocks, Sandy. I'm surprised if this town's even on the map.
1: We can go to a store and ask for directions.
2: What in the world?
1: Huh?
2: Look at all these oak trees along the road.
1: That one's huge.
2: Beautiful, right? That's a white oak.
1: How can you tell?
2: The edges of the leaves are rounded instead of sharp, and the bark is grayish. It's called a white oak because the wood inside is white.
1: How did you learn so much about trees, Roger?
2: The same way I learned about the weather.
1: Don't start.
2: I have to admit, it's nice seeing the leaves fill in after staring at bare branches all winter.
1: Say, This is interesting. All the trees are standing in a line and each is a bit shorter than the one before it. I guess they were all planted at different times?
2: Right. They must have been planted years or even decades apart. And the white oak looks to be over 100 years old? But we'd have to chop it down and count the rings to know for sure.
1: No, don't do that.
2: Is that a small cemetery next to it?
1: Could be. Hey, I see some people down there. Maybe they can help us.
2: What are they doing on the ground?
1: It's hard to tell from here.
2: Oh, they're planting another tree.
3: Is this hole deep enough, Grandpa?
4: I think so, David. The roots of that sapling should have enough space to spread out.
3: What's the next step?
4: Take the topsoil that you dug out and crumble it so that it's looser. I'll hold the tree while you fill in the hole around the roots. Nice work. A $5 tree in a $20 hole.
3: But we got the tree for free out of the woods, and I dug the hole.
4: It's just a saying. It means the better you prepare the ground, the better the tree will take hold. This tree is just a sapling now, but thanks to your work, it has the foundation to grow into a mighty oak.
3: Ah, that makes sense.
4: Now, let me tell you about the significance of this ceremony. You're the sixth generation of the Corliss family to plant an oak tree here. Do you know why?
3: I'm not sure, Grandpa.
4: The Bible says, "Thou shalt not remove thy neighbor's landmark, which they of old time have set in thine inheritance."
3: That's a lot of big words.
4: It means that these trees and the roots they put down represent our ancestors. Remember what we rehearsed?
3: Yep. I, David Corliss, being in my 13th year, do plant this tree in keeping with a family tradition as the tree...
4: As the tree is nourished through its roots.
3: Right. As the tree is nourished through its roots, may I be strengthened through my own roots. The land of my fathers, the faith of my fathers, the God of my fathers. In Jesus' name, amen.
4: Amen.
5: Excuse me, sir. Mind if we park here?
4: There's a gate just a few blocks up. You can drive through that.
5: Sure thing.
4: David, you better go into the house and get your lunch. I'll wait and see what these folks want.
2: I'm glad I found you. This place is a ghost town.
4: What can I do for you?
2: We're looking for the Butternut Ridge Cemetery. My wife wants to visit some of her ancestors' graves for Memorial Day.
1: That's not it, is it?
4: No, that's our family cemetery. We're having a little ceremony there today.
1: Oh, I see.
4: You must have made a wrong turn at the fork. Go back and turn left this time. Then go another 5 miles. You can't miss it.
2: Thanks.
1: By the way, sir, we were just admiring your trees. What's the story behind them?
4: You don't have to call me sir. My name's John. Now, why don't you two follow me, and I'll tell you all about them. Sure is a nice day, huh?
1: I was just telling Roger. I don't know what we did to deserve such nice weather.
4: The Lord finally blessed us with some sunshine. This is the day which the Lord hath made, and we will rejoice and be glad in it.
2: So, how about these trees?
4: All right. Now, you see the biggest tree, the white oak at the top of the hill?
2: From the size, it looks to be at least 100 years old.
4: Much more than 100 years. That tree was planted on Memorial Day, 1866, by my great-grandfather, Isaac Corliss.
1: We noticed there's something unusual about the line of trees along the edge of your property. They're like stair steps, each one slightly bigger than the next.
4: That's right. My grandson just finished planting the latest tree in the series.
2: We saw you planting. Looks like another white oak?
4: Mm-hmm.
2: Do these trees have any special significance?
4: Well, counting the tree my grandson David just planted, there are now 15 white oaks in the line.
2: Did you plant them to mark the property line?
4: Well, yes, yeah, sort of, but they mark a great deal more.
1: Could you tell us more about it?
4: Sure. Let's walk back up the line, and I'll tell you about each tree as we go.
0: You'll hear more about John's trees in just a moment. 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
4: My great-grandfather Isaac Corliss was dismissed from serving in the Army at the end of the Civil War. He was 25 years old then. He got married a year later in 1866, when Decoration Day became popular. On that day, Isaac and his wife planted a white oak sapling they dug out of the woods.
6: Is that the biggest tree at the end of the row?
4: You guessed it. Now, Isaac had four sons. When each one reached the age of 13, Isaac helped him choose a sapling to plant in the row. It's been a family tradition ever since.
1: Only the male children plant trees, John?
4: No, all the children plant them, male and female, and always on the Memorial Day closest to their 13th birthday. My grandson David just planted his tree, and the others will plant their trees in turn, unless the Lord returns first.
6: Unless the Lord returns? What is that supposed to mean?
4: I'm Christian, and I believe that God sent his only son, Jesus Christ, to die on the cross to save us from our sins, so that we can have eternal life. On the third day, Jesus rose from the dead, and one day he'll come again. The Bible says, "Therefore be ye also ready, for in such an hour as ye think not, the Son of Man cometh."
6: Do you really believe that? I don't mean to pick at a man's faith, but...
4: Then don't pick at it. Ask yourself, why am I afraid of it? As for me, I'm certain that the Lord is going to return, and we have already seen many of the warning signs given in the Bible. It could happen at any time now.
1: You sound very confident about all this.
4: I am. I trust in God's word. Trust in the Lord with all thine heart, and lean not unto thine own understanding. In all thy ways acknowledge him, and he shall direct thy paths.
1: I'm not very familiar with what the Bible says. Sorry, you've obviously memorized quite a bit.
4: Sure have. Started quite young. I memorized this verse as a boy, and I never forgot it. For if we believe that Jesus died and rose again, even so them also which sleep in Jesus will God bring with him. For this we say unto you by the word of the Lord, that we which are alive and remain unto the coming of the Lord shall not prevent them which are asleep.
6: Prevent them which are asleep? Prevent them from doing what? I don't get it.
4: That's from the King James translation. Prevent, in this context, meant to go ahead of.
6: You mean that the Lord will save both the living and the asleep, or dead, and the dead will be saved first?
4: That's right. You're a good listener, Roger.
6: Thanks.
1: Any more verses for us?
4: Here's one I like. Well, hey, I got a pocket Bible I carry with me. Why don't you read it?
1: Oh, well, all right. For the Lord himself shall descend from heaven with a shout, with the voice of the archangel, and with the trump of God, and the dead in Christ shall rise first, just like you said. Then we which are alive and remain shall be caught up together with them in the clouds to meet the Lord in the air, and so shall we ever be with the Lord.
6: This stuff isn't for me, but I don't mind if you find it comforting.
4: Hey, you must have read my mind.
6: What do you mean?
4: You predicted the next verse of Scripture. Go ahead, read it.
1: Oh, okay. Wherefore, comfort one another with these words.
6: So, weren't we talking about trees?
4: Right. These three were planted by my son Thomas and my two daughters.
1: Is Thomas David's father?
4: Yes. He was born in 1940 and planted his tree in 1953. Now let me show you the three planted by my sister and brother and by me. I planted mine in 1928.
1: I'm impressed that you remember all these dates. Do you remember the names of everyone who planted a tree?
4: Yep, all the way back to Isaac, who put down the roots of the first white oak in 1866.
6: What's the significance of these trees?
4: They're landmarks. The Bible says, "Remove not the ancient landmark which thy fathers have set."
1: Are these trees actual landmarks?
4: Mm-hmm. They mark the boundary of our land. But more importantly, they help us remember the ancestors who have gone before us. We want to remember that their courage, which carried them through difficult times, is the same courage we need when the going gets tough. These things are our roots. We need them.
6: You keep saying roots.
4: Right. Trees have roots.
6: Well, of course.
1: And David did a good job digging that hole so the tree can grow strong.
4: And there's the connection. You see, men have roots too.
6: Which can be good or bad, I suppose.
4: Exactly. What happens when their roots are planted right?
1: They don't grow.
6: Or they're more susceptible to disease, decay.
4: That's right, Roger. Without a good foundation, people struggle. But just like a tree can be replanted and disease cut away, people can transform their lives and be made whole if they make the choice to do so. Therefore, if any man be in Christ, he is a new creature. Old things are passed away. Behold, all things are become new.
1: Roger and I are on a research trip trying to look up our own genealogies. That's why we needed directions to the graveyard. How coincidental this conversation.
4: Coincidental?
6: You mentioned your great-grandfather coming home from war and planting a tree. One of my relatives served in World War II, but he didn't come home at all. Many don't.
4: Sometimes the terrors of war and other tragedies drive people away from the Lord. When Isaac planted his tree, the nation had just gone through a terrible war. Many found strength through their deep faith in the Word of God. Within a few years, though, it became fashionable for skeptics to find errors and inconsistencies in the Bible. Even some church leaders and clergymen climbed on the bandwagon of disbelief.
6: What's wrong with that?
4: Well, they took all the miracles and supernatural elements of the Bible, like Christ's resurrection, and simplified it into a set of ethical standards. Ethics are good, but there's more to the Christian faith than simple ethics.
1: Such as?
4: Remember what I said about Christ's sacrifice? The Word of God speaks of God Himself taking the form of man to forgive mankind for their sins and to give us the gift of eternal life. By reducing the Bible to a set of rules with no supernatural component, people lose interest.
1: I know I did.
4: But since it's human nature to seek something greater than themselves, some turn to fringe groups like cults or activism to make sense of the meaning of life. Then, the difference between right and wrong and truth from falsehood gets muddied.
1: I never thought I'd find such a wise man in this little country town, John.
4: Not so much wise as concerned. We here on this land are keeping our roots in place for now. But we know someday the Lord will come. And I can say, I know whom I have believed and am persuaded that He is able to keep that which I have committed unto Him against that day.
1: Which day is that?
4: The day when, trusting in Him, I'll meet Him face to face.
6: I don't know, John. It just sounds...
4: What?
6: Well, how can Sandy and I be sure that, well, that that's a thing, that we'll meet the Lord when He comes?
4: To be saved, you must admit your sins, believe that Jesus Christ died on the cross to save you, and trust Him as your Savior.
6: Maybe... I don't know how you do it, John.
4: Do what?
6: Stand here. Every year, look at those names, remember everything, and still have peace.
1: Yeah, the world is a mess.
6: I can't even look at the dates without feeling empty.
4: Empty?
6: Like all of it just disappears, like people live and fight and love, and then it's just a stone in the ground. If that's all there is, what's the point?
1: I used to believe, kind of what you believe. At least I think I did. But somewhere along the way, it stopped feeling real. Church felt like routine. Prayer felt like talking to the air. And when life got hard, I realized I didn't have much holding me up.
4: That's because routine isn't a root.
1: Then what is?
4: A root is something that holds when the wind comes. Something planted deep enough that storms can't rip it out.
5: Grandpa?
4: Yeah, David.
5: They're about to fold the flag.
4: We'll be there in a minute.
6: You too. It's different. I've noticed that. There's something steady there.
1: He respects you, listens to you. That doesn't just happen anymore.
4: It doesn't happen by accident.
3: Dad used to say, a tree without roots falls before it ever grows tall.
4: He did.
6: Your father was a man of faith.
3: Uh-huh.
4: He was a man who knew where he stood. Not because life was easy, but because he was anchored.
1: Anchored to what?
4: To Christ. My father taught me that faith isn't something you visit twice a year. It's something you build your life on. When I failed, that foundation didn't crack. When I doubted, it didn't disappear. When grief came, it didn't wash away.
1: I don't have that. Not anymore.
6: I'm not even sure I ever did.
4: Then maybe this is your Memorial Day.
6: What do you mean?
4: Memorial Day isn't just about remembering sacrifice. It's about remembering what that sacrifice was for. Freedom. But freedom without direction. Drifts.
1: And souls without roots.
6: Drift, too.
4: Now you're getting it. People build careers, homes, reputations. But what are they planted in? If everything else were stripped away, what would still be standing?
1: I don't know.
6: That's what scares me.
3: Grandpa always says, if you don't choose where to plant your life, something else will choose for you.
4: And most of the time, it's sand.
6: And you're saying Christ is firm ground.
4: I'm not saying it. He did.
1: But what if we're starting late?
4: Roots can grow at any season, if you're willing to plant them.
6: I've spent years pretending I didn't need that. That I was fine on my own. But standing here today, I feel how shallow that was.
4: Then don't walk away shallow.
6: I don't want my life to be a stone with dates on it. I want it to mean something eternal.
4: It can.
6: How?
4: Same way my father did it. Same way I try to teach David. You turn to Christ. Not casually. Completely. Ask him to forgive your sins and believe in him as Lord and Savior. Give your life to him. Let him anchor you. Redefine you. And then you build from there.
3: Grandpa, what if we pray with them?
4: I'd be honored. Okay?
6: Okay.
1: All right.
4: Lord Jesus, today we remember those who gave their lives for freedom. But we also remember that you gave yours for something even greater. For hearts without roots. For souls that drift. For an eternity with you. So Lord, plant us in you. Forgive us. Anchor us, and teach us to build what lasts. In Jesus' name we pray. Amen.
6: Amen.
1: Amen.

0: Even so, every good tree bringeth forth good fruit, but a corrupt tree bringeth forth evil fruit. A good tree cannot bring forth evil fruit, neither can a corrupt tree bring forth good fruit. As John taught us, even someone who grew up on shaky ground can be made whole if they receive Christ into their hearts. So, on this Memorial Day, we remember sacrifice. But greater still is the foundation laid by Jesus Christ, a foundation strong enough to hold every storm. If your life feels unanchored, turn to Him. Put down roots that will never be shaken. If you've never given your life to Christ, please consider doing so now. Won't you pray with us? There are no special words. These simply reflect the condition of a humble heart submitted to the Savior. Heavenly Father, I believe that you gave your only Son, the Lord Jesus Christ, to die on the cross to wash away my sins. Please come into my heart and guide me through my life to make me more like you. Save me. Make me what you want me to be. Thank you for your sacrifice and your precious gift of eternal life. In Jesus' name I pray. 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So we're now producing an exciting new children's show called The Clue Crew. This is a family-friendly adventure series where there's always a biblical lesson to be learned and a mystery to be solved. 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This program will feature the very words of Billy Sunday, Charles Spurgeon, Dwight L. Moody, and many more, all dramatized and delivered by our very own Unshackled actors. And then there's our daily devotionals. 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This is program number 3932. Heard in the landmark Memorial Day Classic were Rick Dianofsky, Brian Plaharchuk, Celeste Cooper, and Ben Zarbach. 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Script, Jack O'Dell and Chrissy Spallone. 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So until next time, unless our Lord returns before then, I'm Timothy Gregory reminding you that the doors to Pacific Garden Mission are open night and day. Thanks for listening. And may God bless you.
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0: 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This is Mom's Heart on DYVS and DXKI. We are talking about understanding loneliness. So before the music break, nagambal kita. Anong imuon ko kung alone ako, bored, and then tito wala gyud ko opisyon. So ang mga suggestion naton kay ina, you learn to cook a new dish, experiment ikaw with baking, take up a new creative hobby, kun miyad ka mag sursi, miyad ka mag ansilyo, miyad ka mag ano pa man, gardening, no? I-take up mo na, you can watch a movie. Kapos na gidsubong yung mangita sa mga movie ara sa imo nga smartphone. 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Ini ka nami, gidsini. 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Pwede pa na bala. 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Or kung may ara, ikaw bala sang spirit of volunteerism, kadamo sang areas wherein you can volunteer sa inyo nga local church, sa inyo dira nga barangay, ang iban ko yung nga mga good friends, no, especially yung mga juris doctor naga upod sa barangay, kag they act as mga mediators, nagalupon sila. So in a way, they keep themselves busy although nag-retire ina sila. So when we talk about loneliness, ano nga mga organs ang aton nga lawas affected by loneliness? Because hindi mayad nga may chronic loneliness kita. Ang social isolation and loneliness can increase a person's risk. Marisgo kita for heart disease and stroke. Social isolation and chronic loneliness. Nagasaka ang imo nga risk for heart disease and stroke. Te usually, according sa research ng Feli, intelligent people are usually loners. Intelligent people are usually loners. Ari ang ila findings, oh. Smart people often find comfort in their own company due to a unique set of challenges. Lain iniya ang ila yung mga mindset, ang ilang mga wavelength. Intelligence can be isolating, not because ini sila nga mga individuals are unfriendly or antisocial sila, but because ang ilang mind operate at a different frequency. Ay, kasagad man isang mga maalam ng mga tao, no? Dulain niya bilang ang ilang wavelength. So, ang percentage of loneliness, ariho, kasadyabla, ka-surprising, abi kuya, hindi amuni, pero ang survey gambal, ang percentage of loneliness highest among age 16 to 29. 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Lonely ni ang mga tao nga between ages 16 to 29. 33% sa ila. Ang age 30 to 49, 27% lonely. Ang age 50 to 69, 19% lonely. Kag ang 70 years old and over, 17% lang yung ilang loneliness factor. Wala gali sila niya sa ginatawag nga loneliness, no? Nga kung ikumpara mo sa the young generations. So, what is the best therapy for loneliness? According sa aton nga research, pwede kita maka-try sang mga talking therapies. Ang makasuggest ni sa imo, kung may chronic loneliness ka na and you feel nga dumadagdag ka na sa depression, kag hindi na nami, no? You need to seek help. Kag tikadamo man sang aton mga professionals dira nga willing to talk it over, pero isa nga common nga therapy sa ginatawag naton nga loneliness is talking therapy. This can help you explore what feeling lonely means to you. Ti ang imo sini nga sugilan nunon ang somebody close to you, somebody you trust. Well, maybe family member, no, pero ang kalabanan gid nga ginatawagan ni sang mga tawo nga nasubuan are their suod nga abyan. Best remedy for loneliness, start a conversation. 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Well, maybe hindi magini 90%, 100% nga maayo kada, but it helps sa ilang therapeutic nga mga claims, no? Nga naglangoy lang sila sa dagat, nagkadto lang sila sa suba, kag nag-enjoy lang sila isang nature trip sa mga forest. So, noticing a plant, finding a park, or getting into a forest will help you combat ining ginatawag naton nga loneliness. Getting into nature can help you to feel at peace with yourself. And remember, Jesus' heart beats for the lonely. After all, ang aton bala amay sa langit, gingalanan niya ang iyang bata, Emmanuel, means God with us. If this is a consolation to you, Matthew chapter 1 verse 23 says, when we feel most isolated, misunderstood, and alone, our Lord draws even closer. We are talking about loneliness, understanding loneliness, and later on, i-differentiate ang loneliness and boredom. Diri sa aton Sabado program, this is Mom's Heart on DYVS and DXKI. We will have another music break.
1: The Bible tells us in Romans chapter 8 that God causes all things to work together for the good of those who love Him and are called according to His purpose. 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

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Nagabalik kita sa aton nga Sabado program. This is Mom's Heart on DYVS and DXKI. Kamusta ka mo da sa Alimudyan, Iloilo? Rod, okay ka lang da? We are talking about boredom and loneliness. So, gintalakay naton ang ilang mga difference, ang ilang fix, no? The antidote. Kag nagambal kita kaina before the music break. Nga, boredom is your brain's way of signaling it's ready for something fresh or engaging. While, si loneliness naman niya, it's not about what you are doing, it's about who you are doing it with or not. Kag ang loneliness, yeah, may ache of disconnection, may longing for meaningful interaction, and a sense of belonging. So, ano ang four types of loneliness? Sabi ko yung magambal ka loneliness, isa lang ni may types pagaliini of loneliness. Okay. For the sake of information, lantawon nato, no? May emotional loneliness. Ang emotional loneliness struggles to improve things and recognize the exact course of their social isolation. Emotional loneliness. Gusto ka mag-improve sa mga bagay-bagay, kag i-recognize mo kung ano gid bala ang ginatawag naton nga loneliness because of your social isolation. 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Ang chronic loneliness, basi madagdag na ni siya sa ginatawag nga depression. 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Hindi mayad kung may chronic loneliness ka, ha? Please seek help. Kung hindi ini mabulong sang aton nga family circle, maybe a professional help will do. Ano ang ginahimo sang chronic loneliness sa aton kalawasan? There is weight gain. Hindi ka katurog. Poor heart health. More likely ikaw nga mag-substance abuse and even smoke. Less likely ikaw nga active or less likely nga mag-exercise. More likely ikaw to be depressed if it's chronic. Memory and focus feel dim and more likely to misuse drugs or alcohol kag mas taas ang imo blood pressure. Amo ni ang ginahimo sang chronic loneliness sa aton kalawasan. We will have another music break. Mom's Heart will be right back.

Salamat sa aton nga music break. We are talking about loneliness and boredom. Tapuson tanino this Saturday. May ari kita diri mga actionable, structured ideas to try. So hambal naton kiina, if you want to combat loneliness, dapat may active connection ikaw. Reach out, call or video chat a friend or family member rather than just texting or sending messages. 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Join a community. Sign up kada sa imong Zumba class, kung may ara ikaw dira cooking, join a club, or use a hobby group to meet new people. 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Take a walk in nature which can improve your mood and reduce stress. We are talking about ideas para nga makombat naton ang loneliness and boredom. Journaling or writing. Write down your feelings or try creative writings to process emotions. Self-pampering. 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Or pwede ikaw dira ima maka-DIY nga spa sa imo nga balay. 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Inabala nga wala ikaw na nasubuan kay tungod nga may gagahod. Write something meaningful and watch a movie or documentary that inspires you rather than passive scrolling. Remember, ang ginatawag blaton nga loneliness, temporary lang ni. And it's okay to sit with the emotion, reflect on it, and take small steps to feel better. I-acknowledge mo, tinasubuan ko. Okay, subo, ari kadamo sang aton nga hilimuon. We are talking about loneliness and boredom. Kadumdum ko mo kay Robin Williams. Ka-popular ini sa iyang comedian. Kadamo sinisang iyang mga movies nga ka mga nami gid because he's very talented. And sad to say nga si Robin Williams nag-pass away na ni several years ago, no? Kag may mga thoughts siya on loneliness, boredom, and emptiness nga gusto ko i-share sa inyo as we close Mom's Heart. According kay Robin Williams, siling niya, I used to think that the worst thing in life was to end up alone. It is not. The worst thing in life is to end up with people who make you feel alone. Ka-profound katama sang iyang ginambal. Liwaton ko. Robin Williams said, I used to think that the worst thing in life was to end up alone. It is not. The worst thing in life is to end up with people who make you feel alone. Kag according kay Robin Williams, siling niya, loneliness is not being alone, it is being unseen. Everyone you meet is fighting a battle you know nothing about, so be kind always. Kadamo sinibala sang mga sayings ni Robin Williams nga ka mga tahom gid. Boredom and emptiness. Boredom is driven by feeling understimulated and reward-seeking behavior.
Emptiness, on the other hand, is driven by fractured sense of self, often originating from childhood neglect where they were not provided attention, validation, or support from their primary caregivers. According kay Robin Williams, being lonely, being alone is a physical state, while loneliness is an emotional experience. One can be healing and restorative. The other can feel painful and isolating. By understanding this difference, you can learn how to embrace solitude, recognize loneliness, and find healthy ways to care for your mental health. Advocate man ini siya sang mental health. So kabay pa nga talking about loneliness. Kabalo kita mag gwa sa amoning situation. Hindi ini healthy, but we have so many ways, we have so many means nga makabato kita sa ginatawag naton nga loneliness and even boredom. Una gid, we seek God's wisdom. Importante gid ini itugyan ta sa Ginoo kung ano ang aton nga mga burdens, because He is our God and Savior. Mom's heart will close with this. Psalm chapter 57 verses 1 to 3. Be merciful to me, O God, be merciful to me. For my soul trusts in you, and in the shadow of your wings I will make my refuge. Until these calamities have passed by, I will cry out to God Most High. To God who performs all things for me, He shall send from heaven and save me. He reproaches the one who would swallow me up. God shall send forth His mercy and His truth. Madamo gid nga salamat sang padayon nga pagpamati sa Mom's Heart diri sa DYVS upod ang DXKI. Sa gihapon, ako si Joy Pastoral. Have a peaceful weekend. God bless you.

0: 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Here is FEBC Philippines Chief Executive Officer Luis Miguel Castillo for the FEBC Report.
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2: 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So may mga ginawa po tayong adjustments in our content so that it becomes more relevant to our listeners. It becomes more relevant to their daily life, hindi out of touch. We are also doing efforts to strengthen our online and social media platforms, our online presence, and we're continuing to do efforts to strengthen our digital platforms, and especially with upcoming Up987 mobile app. And really thankful to the leadership of FEBC for helping us push this initiative. And we just want to make it clear also, Sir Lucho, no, na even if there are changes with these platforms, our mission stays the same. It remains the same. And that is to communicate the love and saving power of Jesus Christ.
1: Wow, that's good to hear. Of course, being a music station, there's always a distinctive that sets apart Up987 from the rest of music stations in Cebu City. So what has been the very important distinctive of Up987 that our listeners cling to?
2: There are a lot of streaming platforms right now on demand. But even amidst that, one of the things that we like to offer uniquely is that sense of community and connection to our listeners. 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During the pandemic, of course, social distancing, and medyo hindi po natin nami-meet yung listeners in a face-to-face basis. So after that pandemic, there's this desire that grew within us to reconnect with them. And here at Up987, we recognize that we're not just here to just broadcast content. We know that behind the messages that go to our social media inbox, behind the song requests that we receive or prayer requests that we get, there's a real person behind it. There's a real person struggling. And so we want to connect with them. We wanted to build a community with them and minister to them in a more effective way. Kasi iba po talaga pag face-to-face, and that's why we had this listener's cafe so that we can know more about our listeners and exchange stories. And because of this, because of our regular listener's cafe events, it really has shaped the way we connect with our listeners and the way we produce content, because it has made us more grounded and it led us to be more compassionate and more intentional in producing content. We don't want them to feel like we're merely a radio station, but we want them to feel na we're their companion 24/7, because we also broadcast 24/7. Our music, the music we air, it's not just the end in itself. It's a means to point them to the real life changer, who is Jesus Christ. Alam naman po natin na ang mga kanta, songs have the power to move emotions, it has the power to shape perspectives. But we also know that real and lasting transformation only comes when a person has a relationship with Jesus Christ. And so, kung si Jesus ang sentro, music then becomes a tool that God can use to change lives. And that's our prayer, that whenever people listen to Up 987, every song that they get to hear will really point them to the real life changer.
1: Yeah, and I think the greatest connection that music can make to the heart of a person is authenticity. You know, when we listen to music, you listen to the lyrics of the music. In Up 987, the tagline is life-changing. Do you have a story of a listener whose life was impacted in a meaningful way through the music that we broadcast?
2: Yes, and the person I have in mind is Kuya Rio Encabo. I had an encounter with him late last year. He's a pastor's kid, but he went through a season of brokenness and drug addiction during the pandemic. And he's a taxi driver. So while he's driving his taxi, he listens to Up 987 apparently. And there's this one time na tumutugtog yung Akala Ko'y Wala Nang Pag-asa by Papuri Music, our very own Papuri Music.

0: when he heard that song, he was deeply moved by it. He was deeply touched by it at a time when he felt so hopeless. And what makes this story extra special to me is my husband, my son, and I were actually his passengers when we discovered his story. I was on my way to the station, and when he realized that, he proudly shared na he made the decision to really genuinely follow Christ because of that song that he heard through Up 987. So it's really a powerful reminder that God can use something as simple as a song on the radio to bring real transformation.
1: In different seasons of life, we know that there's a lot of stress that people go through in life. You know, different seasons, peaks and valleys. And music is like a mirror to life. Sabi nga, no, salamin ng buhay. And in particular, Up 987 reaches a very young audience, no, and listeners. And they turn to music to really deal with whatever they're going through in life. So why do you think Christian music has such a strong influence on their emotional and spiritual well-being?
0: Ang kabataang Pinoy, they're really carrying a lot. Dami pong pressure from school, from work. A lot are anxious about their future. They also carry emotional stress. I think the reason why Christian music has a strong influence to them is because it does not merely acknowledge what they feel, but it also gives them direction and hope. So, hindi lang for entertainment or for feel-good music, but it redirects them to the real source of hope and peace, who is Jesus Christ, and letting them know that they're not alone, letting them know